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0: May 25th is Memorial Day, and we honor the memory of Army Private First Class Ross A. McGinnis, who served his country above and beyond the call of duty. On December 4th, 2006, in Adamia, Iraq, the 19-year-old Private McGinnis was riding in a Humvee manning a machine gun when an insurgent threw a grenade into the vehicle. McGinnis immediately yelled, "Grenade!" to warn the other four crew members. Then, instead of leaping from the gunner's hatch to save himself as he had been trained to do, McGinnis dropped inside the vehicle and threw himself on the grenade to protect his comrades. McGinnis was killed instantly by the blast, but his courageous action saved the other four members of his team. And for his heroism and self-sacrifice, Private First Class Ross A. McGinnis was awarded the Medal of Honor for service above and beyond.
1: Summer Seeds knows it is by their sacrifice and courage that this nation remains free. Thank you, veterans, fallen past and present, from Zelmer Seeds in Hoagland.
2: Libertarian Mark Witz would have you believe he is also a conservative Republican. But much like the argument for boys and girls sports, the transformation does not ring true. Mark has spent the better part of the last decade losing elections on the high line. And the upcoming Republican primary election,

0: be no different. Reject the notion that libertarian ideals are Republican ideals and keep Mark Wicks out of the Montana Senate. Paid for by Conservatives for Montana, Ross Fitzgerald, Treasurer.
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0: 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Eleanor Bricker of Havers secured a ladies' bearing watch with gold tone and Milanese mesh band valued at $150. 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Finally, congratulations to Ann Christenmon, a Big Sandy, who won a 14-carat yellow gold and diamond ring with 1/5-carat total diamond weight worth $1,500. Thank you to everyone who registered in this year's Mother's Day promotion. 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Congratulations again to Eleanor Bricker and Marge Sook of Haver and Ann Christenmon of Big Sandy, the winners in the New Media Broadcasters and J.M. 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
5: I'm John Ryder. After three rounds of the PGA Championship just outside Philadelphia, an American, Alex Smalley, has the lead at 6-under. He has never won a tournament in his 9 years on the tour, and this would be a major. He's two ahead of five others, including John Rahm and Ludvig Åberg. Rory McIlroy and Xander Schauffele are just three shots back. In horse racing, the second leg of the Triple Crown goes to Napoleon Solo, winning the 151st running of the Preakness. Napoleon Solo at 7-1 odds. Iron Honor finishes runner-up. In the NBA, we have a decisive Game 7 of the East semifinals tomorrow night in Detroit between the Pistons and the Cavaliers to decide who will take on the Knicks in the East Finals. And you can listen to the game on ESPN Radio. 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On the baseball scoreboard, it goes extras in Detroit.
6: Varsho sends a line drive up the middle. Guerrero to third. He's going to be waved home. The throw from Vierling is cut off, and the Blue Jays take the lead. First lead of the game for Toronto as Vlad Guerrero Jr. rumbles home from second on a Dalton Varsho single.
5: Tom Hart with a call on ESPN Radio, and that was the game winner as the Blue Jays outlast the Tigers 2-1 in 10 innings. The Phillies getting outstanding pitching and power as well.
7: The 3-1. He swings and blasts it high and deep center field. Long gone Harper off the top of the batter's eye in dead center. Number 11 on the season for Harper, and what a start for the Phillies. It's 3-0, three batters into the ballgame.
5: The call on Sports Radio 94 WIP. Harper, that three-run shot, and they get a complete game shutout from Christopher Sanchez. It goes to 5-2, no walks, 13 strikeouts. Phillies now at 500, blanking the Pirates 6-0.
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3: And now, an extended look at your Weather Command forecast. Tonight should be mostly cloudy with a 50% chance of rain, lows in the mid-30s, south winds 5 to 10 miles an hour, shifting to the northwest with gusts to around 25 after midnight. Sunday should be breezy and colder, with little to no snow accumulation expected, but chance of precipitation at 70%. Highs in the lower 40s, north winds 10 to 25 miles an hour. Sunday night should be mostly cloudy, with a chance of rain in the evening, lows in the upper 20s, and north winds 10 to 15 miles an hour with gusts to around 30. Monday should be not nearly as cool, should be partly sunny with highs in the lower 50s, and north winds up to 5 miles an hour. Monday night and Tuesday morning should be partly cloudy, lows in the upper 20s, and highs in the lower 60s. Tuesday night should be mostly cloudy with a 20% chance of rain after midnight, lows in the upper 30s.
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1: Here's a look at your local and state news. The Montana 250th Commission is pleased to announce the recipients of its event sponsorship program, awarding $100,000 to 40 organizations across Montana to support community celebrations recognizing America's 250th anniversary this year. The sponsorships will fund events, activities, and programs that honor the semi-quincentennial while engaging communities throughout the state. Combined with the previously announced Montana 250 grant program, the commission has now distributed a total of $520,000 to 73 organizations statewide, ensuring Montanans from all corners of the state can meaningfully celebrate the nation's historic milestone. Event sponsorship awardees in our area include the Blaine County Fair, the Town of Denton, the Fergus County Fairgrounds, and the Judith Mountain Players from Lewistown. You can find this story and others like it by visiting our website at HighlineToday.com. 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
2: Governor Greg Gianforte on Friday proclaimed Sunday, May 17, 2026, as a day of prayer for rain as drought conditions intensify across Montana. Across Montana, we are experiencing a persistent and extreme drought, Governor Gianforte said. He continues, "After an unseasonably warm and dry winter, I hope all Montanans will join me in this prayer for rain for the fields of our farmers, for the flows of our rivers and streams, and to mitigate the intensity of our wildfires." According to the National Integrated Drought Information System, nearly 60% of Montana is facing drought conditions, with over 32% experiencing severe or extreme drought.
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5: From ABC News, I'm Dave Packer. President Trump announcing the death of ISIS leader Abu Bilal al-Manouki in Africa. ABC's Olivia Rubin.
6: This was a surprising post that came from President Trump on his social media platform, Truth Social, late at night, saying that at his direction, the United States forces had completed a complex military option, executing who he said was the second in command for ISIS globally.
5: Defense Secretary Pete Hegseth posting protecting Christians was part of the rationale for the operation that killed al-Manouki. London police deploying 4,000 officers to maintain order and to keep pro-Palestinian demonstrators from interacting with a massive far-right rally. ABC's Patrick Reeval is in London.
7: There were many thousands at this nationalist anti-immigrant march in central London that was called by the UK's best-known far-right leader, who calls himself Tommy Robinson. Many people were wearing Make England Great Again caps. The UK movement here is closely linked with MAGA in the US. Many speakers at the rally attacked Islam. It comes as a radical right-wing political party led by Brexit leader Nigel Farage is growing in popularity here. Patrick Reeval, ABC News. London.
5: Back here at home, the busiest commuter rail system in North America hit by a strike today. 7,000 Long Island Railroad workers walking off the job after a deal wasn't reached at midnight. Dwayne O'Connor on the picket line.
8: They think they could push us around, and we're supposed to just fall.

0: all in line. All we're asking for is fair wages. Record inflation the last few years. Our contract goes back 3 years. It's not going forward. So we went through those record inflationary years, and they're trying to lowball us.
1: The Trump administration ramping up pressure on Cuba. Sources say that former Cuban President Raul Castro could be indicted in the U.S. in the coming days. Meanwhile, we've learned that the U.S. State Department has now offered the Cuban government a humanitarian aid package of $100 million. 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
1: Investigators in Italy are looking into a motive after a car drove through a crowd today in the Italian city of Modena. ABC's Marcus Moore.
4: Some of the victims and bystanders chasing down the suspect after authorities say he plowed into pedestrians on a sidewalk in the northern Italian city of Modena. At least 8 people hurt. 4 victims are in critical condition. One woman pinned against a window and both of her legs needing to be amputated, according to the city's mayor.
1: Officials say a suspect is in custody. South Carolina prosecutors suggest they could seek the death penalty against Alec Murdoch in a retrial. ABC's Andrew Dimbert.
5: In a statement, the South Carolina Attorney General saying, "We're back to square one in this case, and that means all our legal options are on the table, including the death penalty." Earlier this week, the state Supreme Court overturned Murdoch's murder convictions, the justices citing what they called shocking jury interference by former county clerk Becky Hill, who they say placed her fingers on the scales of justice and denied Murdoch his right to a fair trial by an impartial jury. Hill denies these allegations.
1: The world's largest aircraft carrier, the USS Gerald Ford, arriving home. This after completing an 11-month-long deployment, the longest for a carrier since the Vietnam era. The ship mostly operated in the Middle East in support of Operation Epic Fury against Iran. It also took part in the mission to capture Venezuelan leader Nicolas Maduro. In March, a non-combat fire in the laundry room injured 2 sailors. Dave Packer, ABC News.
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9: And now your Weather Command forecast. Tonight should be mostly cloudy with a 50% chance of rain, lows in the mid-30s, south winds 5 to 10 miles an hour, shifting to the northwest with gusts to around 25 after midnight. Sunday should be breezy and colder, little to no snow accumulation is expected, with highs in the lower 40s and north winds 10 to 25 miles an hour. Chance of precipitation at 70%.
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0: May 25th is Memorial Day, and we honor the memory of Chaplain Emil J. Capone, who served his country above and beyond the call of duty. Capone was serving with the 3rd Battalion of the 8th Cavalry Regiment near Unsan, Korea. Chinese communist forces were closing in on the American position. Capone exposed himself to direct enemy fire, moving from foxhole to foxhole to encourage the men and carry the wounded to safety. He chose not to escape, but remained behind to care for the wounded, and was taken prisoner of war by the Chinese on November 2, 1950. He died in captivity the following year. Chaplain Emil J. Capone was awarded the Medal of Honor for service above and beyond.
1: 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We remember and we thank you from the staff at Arts Furniture and Carpet.
2: 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Eleanor Bricker of Havers secured a ladies' bearing watch with gold tone and Milanese mesh band valued at $150. Marge Sook of Haver won a 14-carat yellow gold and diamond flower necklace with 0.04-carat total diamond weight valued at $1,100. Finally, congratulations to Ann Christenmon of Big Sandy, who won a 14-carat yellow gold and diamond ring with 1/5-carat total diamond weight worth $1,500. 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

0: I'm John Ryder. Aaron Rodgers isn't done yet. After another prolonged decision-making process, the four-time NFL MVP signing a one-year deal to return to the Pittsburgh Steelers, reports ESPN's Adam Schefter. A surprise leader after three rounds of the PGA Championship, it's Western New York native Alex Smalley at 6-under. He's never won a PGA Tour event, and it's a two-shot lead over a crowded field that includes Jon Rahm, and Rory McIlroy is just three shots back. Napoleon Solo holding off Iron Honor down the stretch to win the Preakness Stakes outside of Baltimore, rebounding from a pair of fifth-place showings for his first victory of the year. On the baseball scoreboard, it goes extras in Detroit.
1: Varsho sends a line drive up the middle. Guerrero to third. He's going to be waved home. The throw from Vierling is cut off, and the Blue Jays take the lead. First lead of the game for Toronto as Vlad Guerrero Jr. rumbles home from second on a Dalton Varsho single.
0: Tom Hart with the call on ESPN Radio, and that would be the game winner as the Blue Jays outlast the Tigers 2-1 in 10 innings. Rookie left fielder Yohendrick Pinango, game-tying solo homer in the seventh for Toronto, his first major league home run. The Phillies getting great pitching and offense.
2: The 3-1. He swings and blasts it high and deep center field. Long gone Harper off the top of the batter's eye in dead center. Number 11 on the season for Harper, and what a start for the Phillies. It's 3-0, three batters into the ballgame.
0: On Sports Radio 94 WIP, Bryce Harper, that three-run shot, and Christopher Sanchez, a complete game shutout with no walks and 13 strikeouts. Phillies now at 500 on the season as they shut down the Pirates 6-0.
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2: 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Reject the notion that libertarian ideals are Republican ideals and keep Mark Wicks out of the Montana Senate. 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
8: And now, an extended look at your Weather Command forecast. Tonight should be mostly cloudy with a 50% chance of rain, lows in the mid-30s, south winds 5 to 10 miles an hour, shifting to the northwest with gusts to around 25 after midnight. Sunday should be breezy and colder, with little to no snow accumulation expected, but chance of precipitation at 70%. Highs in the lower 40s, north winds 10 to 25 miles an hour. Sunday night should be mostly cloudy, with a chance of rain in the evening, lows in the upper 20s, and north winds 10 to 15 miles an hour with gusts to around 30. Monday should be not nearly as cool, should be partly sunny with highs in the lower 50s, and north winds up to 5 miles an hour. Monday night and Tuesday morning should be partly cloudy, lows in the upper 20s, and highs in the lower 60s. Tuesday night should be mostly cloudy with a 20% chance of rain after midnight, lows in the upper 30s.
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1: Montana Fish, Wildlife, and Parks says the annual application period for FWP's Wildlife Habitat Improvement Program will open Monday, May 18th and close on June 19th. WIP is a state-funded grant program for projects that enhance, restore, improve, or rehabilitate degraded wildlife habitats across Montana. Awarded grants can be structured to provide funding for up to 5 years. Total funding available for 2026 is approximately $1.8 million. Based on stakeholder surveys, FWP expects average grant applications to range from $50,000 to $500,000. Applications up to the maximum of $1.8 million will also be considered. Grant awards are based on eligibility and competitive ranking. 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
7: From ABC News, I'm Dave Packer. The U.S. carrying out an operation left an ISIS leader in Africa dead.
8: This was a surprising post that came from President Trump on his social media platform, Truth Social, late at night, saying that at his direction, the United States forces had completed a complex military option, executing who he said was the second in command for ISIS globally, saying that this individual was hiding out in Africa, saying essentially that because he is now gone, he can no longer terrorize Africans or Americans worldwide.
7: ABC's Olivia Rubin. The Trump administration ramping up pressure on Cuba. Sources saying that former Cuban President Raul Castro could be indicted in the U.S. But then there's this.
9: We've learned that the U.S. State Department has now offered the Cuban government a humanitarian aid package of $100 million. They've made that offer publicly multiple times this month. We're told that the Cuban government is currently mulling over whether or not it's interested, but there's some key disagreements right now on how that money will be distributed.
7: ABC's Alex Brochet. At a voting rights rally today in Alabama, Democratic Senator Cory Booker accusing the Supreme Court of attacking the rights of black people.
10: You see, we have seen this before, where some people in black robes try to deny or take away our rights.
7: This after the Supreme Court's recent ruling in favor of Republicans in the battle over redistricting, Booker comparing those rulings to past Supreme Court decisions like Dred Scott. In central London today,
11: we will be silent.
7: Tens of thousands of people taking part in a nationalist anti-immigration rally. It's an indication of the growing power of a far-right movement said to be closely linked to President Trump's MAGA movement in the U.S. A separate pro-Palestinian march also drew tens of thousands at the same time in London. 4,000 officers were deployed to keep the marchers from interacting. You're listening to ABC News.
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2: The nation's heartland bracing for several days of severe storms.
3: Very large hail, strong tornadoes, though, going to see a slightly higher risk as we move into Sunday, especially Sunday evening in the center of the country. As we move into Monday, another active one, so we'll be watching this for days. East of those strong storms, it's all about the summer-like heat really building in. And you know what? 90s will feel especially warm in cities like D.C. and New York because it was such a cool start to the month of May. But by Tuesday, it'll feel like the middle of summer.
2: ABC News meteorologist Danny Beckstrom. A car drove through a crowd today in the Italian city of Modena. Officials say 8 people were injured, 4 critically. ABC's Marcus Moore.
4: Security video posted on X showing that car driving on the sidewalk and that driver then getting out and running. Witnesses said the driver attempted to get away and that he had a knife but didn't stab anyone. He was stopped by pedestrians and later police and taken into custody. Authorities are now trying to figure out the motive or what led to this incident. Italy's Prime Minister Giorgia Meloni expressing solidarity with the victims and their families.
2: A firefighter killed in a lumber mill blaze in Maine Friday has been identified as 27-year-old Andrew Cross. Authorities looking into what caused the explosion and fire at the mill located in Searsmont, Maine, about 90 miles northeast of Portland. Christian Halstead is a member of the family that owns the business.
5: Obviously, a hugely devastating day for the family. We feel for the first responders, the family, the employees.
2: Dave Packer, ABC News.
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7: And now, your Weather Command forecast. Tonight should be mostly cloudy with a 50% chance of rain, lows in the mid-30s, south winds 5 to 10 miles an hour, shifting to the northwest with gusts to around 25 after midnight. Sunday should be breezy and colder, little to no snow accumulation is expected, with highs in the lower 40s and north winds 10 to 25 miles an hour. Chance of precipitation at 70%.
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0: May 25th is Memorial Day, and we remember Army Captain William D. Swenson, who served his country above and beyond the call of duty. On September 8, 2009, in Kunar Province, Afghanistan, Swenson and his team were on foot, en route to a meeting with village elders, when they were ambushed by 60 enemy fighters who bombarded them with rocket-propelled grenades, mortar, and machine gun fire. Swenson immediately returned fire, calling in and directing suppressive fire and aviation support. Several soldiers were injured and killed in the ensuing battle, and Swenson repeatedly risked his own safety as he rendered medical aid, assisted in evacuations, and recovered the fallen. For his leadership and bravery, William D. Swenson was awarded the Medal of Honor for service above and beyond.
1: Everyone with Harlem Lumber remembers those who lost their lives protecting these United States of America. Harlem Lumber reminds you to celebrate safely this Memorial Day.
2: Governor Greg Gianforte and Representative Eric Albus worked until the closing days of the 2025 legislative session to ensure that 375,000 Montana homeowners received meaningful long-term property tax relief. 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Support Representative Albus so that he can continue to fight against these out-of-state interests to preserve your tax savings. 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
3: 60 seconds of answers with Mark Wicks, Republican candidate for Senate District 14. I've had some attack ads ran against me, so let me clear some things up. Yes, I am pro-life. Yes, I did an interview with Forward Montana. If you can't confront your opponent on his own turf, you probably shouldn't be running for the Senate. Yes, I ran as a libertarian once. I believe in smaller government and spending tax money responsibly, while leaving people alone as much as possible. My opponent's supporters seem to think those are bad qualities. Yes, I am a veteran and will do whatever I can to support fellow veterans. Yes, I will support hospitals. Yes, I understand that to cut taxes, we need to cut spending first. No, men absolutely shouldn't be in women's private spaces or sports. Yes, the East Coast liberals are spending a lot of money to keep me out of the Senate. If you like my answers, vote for me, Mark Wicks, in the Republican primary.
4: Paid for by Wicks for Freedom, Republican, Mark Wicks, treasurer.
5: And now, an extended look at your Weather Command forecast. Tonight should be mostly cloudy with a 50% chance of rain, lows in the mid-30s, south winds 5 to 10 miles an hour, shifting to the northwest with gusts to around 25 after midnight. Sunday should be breezy and colder, with little to no snow accumulation expected, but chance of precipitation at 70%. Highs in the lower 40s, north winds 10 to 25 miles an hour. Sunday night should be mostly cloudy, with a chance of rain in the evening, lows in the upper 20s, and north winds 10 to 15 miles an hour, with gusts to around 30. Monday should be not nearly as cool, should be partly sunny with highs in the lower 50s and north winds up to 5 miles an hour. Monday night and Tuesday morning should be partly cloudy, lows in the upper 20s and highs in the lower 60s. Tuesday night should be mostly cloudy with a 20% chance of rain after midnight, lows in the upper 30s.
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0: featured area has provided dinosaur specimens for the Museum of the Rockies and other premier institutions for years. Now a Museum of the Rockies affiliate, the Depot Museum's signature display is the oldest soarhead, a fully articulated Gryposaurus. Found near Rudyard on the High Line, the facility's lifelike duckbill dinosaur and egg nest display place you right next to these ancient creatures. The Depot Museum also has displays of items representing the homesteading era, including farm equipment, a period-furnished schoolhouse with teacherage, homestead shack, and blacksmith shop. Another stop along the Montana Dinosaur Trail, discover one of the High Line's many treasures with an enjoyable visit to the Depot Museum in Rudyard. 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

0: 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It's the best way to stay current on news, weather, funeral announcements, and wheat prices. 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
6: From ABC News, I'm Dave Packer. A terror leader killed in Nigeria.
7: President Trump posting on social media that American and Nigerian forces executed a mission to eliminate ISIS leader Abubalal Amanuki. The president writing that Amanuki will no longer terrorize the people of Africa or help plan operations to target Americans, and that the terror group's global operation is now, in his words, greatly diminished.
6: ABC's Rachel Scott. Hundreds of Long Island railroad workers went on strike early Saturday, shutting down the nation's busiest commuter railway. In a post on X, Governor Kathy Hochul said that the MTA remains ready to negotiate. ABC's Morgan Norwood is at New York's Penn Station.
8: The Trump administration attempted to broker a deal through an emergency board last fall. New York Governor Kathy Hochul blaming the president for the failed talks. Writing, the disruption that Long Islanders faced is the direct result of reckless actions by the Trump administration to cut mediation short and push these negotiations toward a strike. Trump immediately firing back on social media, writing, I have nothing to do with it. Never even heard about it until this morning.
6: At a voting rights rally Saturday in Alabama, Democratic Senator Cory Booker accusing the Supreme Court of attacking the rights of black people.
9: You see, we have seen this before, where some people in black robes try to deny or take away our rights.
6: This after the Supreme Court's recent ruling in favor of Republicans in the battle over redistricting, Booker comparing those rulings to past Supreme Court decisions like Dred Scott. In central London,
10: we will be silent no more!
6: Tens of thousands of people Saturday taking part in a nationalist anti-immigration rally. It's an indication of the growing power of a far-right movement said to be closely linked to President Trump's MAGA movement in the United States. A separate pro-Palestine march also drew tens of thousands at the same time in London. You're listening to ABC News.
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6: In the state, Jose Perez, the owner of Yohabachi in Fresno, says he's had to pass some of his extra fuel costs on to his customers.
15: Just a couple months ago, I was spending about $150 to fill up, and now it has doubled to about $320 to fill up.
6: While Perez says he's raised prices, it's not enough to cover his costs. Authorities looking into what caused an explosion and fire at a lumber mill in Searsmont, Maine, about 90 miles northeast of Portland.
16: The fire broke out just after 10 a.m. Friday. The roof of a large building collapsed.
17: Need to treat this as a mass casualty incident.
16: Firefighters could be seen pouring water on the smoldering wreckage. At least three fire trucks were destroyed. The lumber company was founded in the late 1800s. A spokesperson for the family that owns the sawmill says it will not operate for the rest of the week.
6: ABC's Michelle Franzen. The FBI now offering a $200,000 reward for information

0: leading to the capture and prosecution of a former Air Force intelligence specialist who it says defected to Iran. Monica Witt was indicted on espionage charges in 2019 after prosecutors say she defected 6 years earlier. While serving in the Air Force, Witt was trained in Farsi and was deployed on several intelligence missions in the Middle East. Dave Packer, ABC News.
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2: And now, your Weather Command forecast. Tonight should be mostly cloudy with a 50% chance of rain, lows in the mid-30s, south winds 5 to 10 miles an hour, shifting to the northwest with gusts to around 25 after midnight. Sunday should be breezy and colder, little to no snow accumulation is expected, with highs in the lower 40s and north winds 10 to 25 miles an hour. Chance of precipitation at 70%.
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0: May 25th is Memorial Day, and we honor the memory of Air Force Captain Stephen L. Bennett, who served his country above and beyond the call of duty. Captain Bennett and his observer were flying a light aircraft near Quang Tri, Vietnam, when they spotted enemy troops massing for an attack on a friendly unit. Determined to help the endangered unit, Bennett made a series of strafing runs on enemy positions. But on his fifth pass, a missile hit the plane, crippling it. Bennett could have ejected to safety, but his observer, whose parachute was shredded, could not. Instead, Bennett chose to ditch the plane in the Gulf of Tonkin, knowing that he would not survive the impact, but his observer would have a fighting chance. And that man did escape and was rescued. For his heroism and self-sacrifice, Stephen Bennett was awarded the Medal of Honor for service above and beyond.
1: Everyone at Chinook Windows in Great Falls honors the heroes who gave everything for our freedom. 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
2: 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Eleanor Bricker of Havers secured a ladies' bearing watch with gold tone and Milanese mesh band valued at $150. Marge Sook of Haber won a 14-carat yellow gold and diamond flower necklace with 0.04-carat total diamond weight valued at $1,100. Finally, congratulations to Ann Christenmon, a Big Sandy, who won a 14-carat yellow gold and diamond ring with 1/5-carat total diamond weight worth $1,500. Thank you to everyone who registered in this year's Mother's Day promotion. 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Congratulations again to Eleanor Bricker and Marge Sook of Haber and Ann Christenmon of Big Sandy, the winners in the New Media Broadcasters and J.M. 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KOJM.

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0: now, your local sports report. Starting things off with local softball, the Havre Blue Ponies went up against the Laurel Locomotives and ended up losing 4-10. Kenzie Harwood, Gracie Kuzmal, Olivia Keller, Riley Doney, Bree Hansen, Ainsley Curtinage, Peyton Mader, and Brooklyn Butler each collected one hit for the Blue Ponies. Gracie Kuzmal in particular went 1-for-3 at the plate and led the team with 2 runs batted in. The Blue Ponies then went on to face the Polson Lady Pirates, putting on a good show but ultimately coming up short, losing 9-6. The Blue Ponies scored 1 run in the bottom of the third on a solo home run to center field by Bree Hansen. Olivia Keller and Bree Hansen both collected 2 hits each for the Blue Ponies. Moving now to track and field at the most recent ABC invite, starting with the results for the men. For the 100-meter, Tegan Solomon placed first. For the 400-meter, Tyson Brandon placed 6th, and Cooper Walton placed 7th. For the 4x100 relay, Havre A placed 6th, comprised of Tegan Solomon, Tyson Brandon, Devin Tyler, and Cooper Walton. For javelin, Tucker Olson placed 3rd. Moving to the women's side, for the 100-meter, Ella Harbor placed 2nd. For the 400-meter, Macy Brandon placed 1st. For the 100-meter hurdle, Cara Kellum placed 4th, and Kelsey Garcia placed 5th. For the 300-meter hurdle, Cara Kellum placed 3rd. For the 4x100 relay, Havre A placed 1st, a team composed of Cassidy Leeds, Macy Brandon, Liv Cote, and Ella Harbor. The Havre North Stars basketball team looks to even up their season record and start 2-0 in conference play this weekend as they battle Medicine Hat Sunday afternoon. Havre head coach Ben Mader said his team will need to keep a clean field to win the ball games.
1: We're going to have a tight field, which they did an amazing job last weekend making plays for their pitchers. They're going to have to carry that into Med Hat because those guys, they are not going to go away. They're going to put the ball in play, and they're going to try to put pressure on us. And I think if we keep a clean field, I think we'll be just fine.
0: Last season, the North Stars went 2-3 against the Knights of Medicine Hat. Deborah Callahan and MSU Northern Lights Cross Country has announced the signing of Caden Rutherford out of Browning High School. Rutherford is a strong runner for both cross country and distance track. His personal best for the 5,000 meters is 17 minutes 33 seconds. On the track at Browning, Caden ran 53.79 seconds in the 400 meter, 2 minutes 8 seconds in the 800 meter, and 5 minutes 17 seconds in the 1600 meter. During the off seasons, Rutherford wrestled and played golf. While at Browning, Caden was named to All-Conference and Academic All-State Honors. Coach Callahan made the following statement about Rutherford's commitment to Northern. Quote, "I am excited that Caden is bringing his talent and leadership to MSU Northern and joining our running program. Though reserved, his determination and discipline show a strong work ethic. He carefully assesses situations before making plans. We are excited to be part of his academic and athletic career," end quote. Caden plans to major in electrical engineering while at MSU Northern. Keep up with sports, local news, community events, and more by visiting our website at HighlineToday.com. 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And now, an extended look at your Weather Command forecast. Tonight should be mostly cloudy with a 50% chance of rain, lows in the mid-30s, south winds 5 to 10 miles an hour, shifting to the northwest with gusts to around 25 after midnight. Sunday should be breezy and colder, with little to no snow accumulation expected, but chance of precipitation at 70%. Highs in the lower 40s, north winds 10 to 25 miles an hour. Sunday night should be mostly cloudy, with a chance of rain in the evening, lows in the upper 20s, and north winds 10 to 15 miles an hour with gusts to around 30. Monday should be not nearly as cool, should be partly sunny with highs in the lower 50s, and north winds up to 5 miles an hour. Monday night and Tuesday morning should be partly cloudy, lows in the upper 20s, and highs in the lower 60s. Tuesday night should be mostly cloudy with a 20% chance of rain after midnight, lows in the upper 30s.
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1: 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NMHC has made upgrades effective April 20th to its online patient healthcare link portal, and is planning to make some more to increase ease and benefits to its patients. The portal, now MyHealth, has a new look and new functions. The system allows people to look at the results of visits, check the dates of appointments, add appointments to their

0: WIP is a state-funded grant program for projects that enhance, restore, improve, or rehabilitate degraded wildlife habitats across Montana. Awarded grants can be structured to provide funding for up to 5 years. Total funding available for 2026 is approximately $1.8 million. Based on stakeholder surveys, FWP expects average grant applications to range from $50,000 to $500,000. Applications up to the maximum of $1.8 million will also be considered. Grant awards are based on eligibility and competitive ranking. You can find more details on the Montana FWP website about the WIP grant program.
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2: 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It's North Central Montana's most comprehensive midday newscast, 7 days a week. 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It's the best way to stay current on news, weather, funeral announcements, and wheat prices. Montana at Noon.
3: From ABC News, I'm Dave Packer. The Trump administration now ramping up pressure on Cuba.
4: Sources tell ABC News that the U.S. could announce a criminal indictment against former Cuban President Raul Castro as early as next week. Now, this is being investigated by the Southern District of Florida, and it stems around the 1996 shootdown of planes that were operated by the humanitarian group Brothers of the Rescue.
5: ABC's Alex Perche. President Trump posting on social media that American and Nigerian forces executed a mission to eliminate ISIS leader Abu Bilal al-Manuki. The president writing in the post that al-Manuki will no longer terrorize the people of Africa or help plan operations to target Americans. A stunning twist in the Alec Murdoch legal saga, the South Carolina Supreme Court overturning his murder convictions for the death of his wife and son in 2021 due to the alleged actions of a court clerk. ABC's Andrew Dimbert with what we're now hearing.
6: Prosecutors in South Carolina signaling they may now pursue the death penalty in retrial after Murdoch's convictions for murdering his wife and son in their home in 2021 were overturned. In a statement, the South Carolina Attorney General saying, "We're back to square one in this case, and that means all our legal options are on the table, including the death penalty."
5: Democratic Senator Cory Booker accused the Supreme Court of attacking the rights of black people during a voting rights rally Saturday in Alabama.
7: "We saw it with Dred Scott. We saw it with Plessy versus Ferguson. We even saw it with Korematsu. But the solution in those days was not to sit back and agonize, it was to stand up and organize."
5: This follows the Supreme Court's recent ruling in favor of Republicans in the battle over redistricting. The World Health Organization has determined that the Ebola outbreak in Congo and Uganda constitutes a public health emergency of international concern. You're listening to ABC News.
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5: Arizona has become the latest state to deal with the troubling measles outbreak. Health officials in Maricopa County say

0: is Memorial Day, and we honor the memory of Army Specialist 5th Class John J. Kedenberg, who served his country above and beyond the call of duty. When his team was attacked and encircled by a battalion-sized North Vietnamese Army force, Kedenberg led a valiant rearguard fight against the pursuing enemy while calling for tactical air support and rescue helicopters. Under his command, his team reached the landing zone with just one man unaccounted for. As Kedenberg and the last members of his team were being evacuated, the missing man appeared. Kedenberg unhesitatingly gave up his place in the sling to that man and directed the chopper pilot to leave the area. He then turned to engage the swarming enemy and killed 6 enemy soldiers before he himself was killed. John J. Kedenberg was awarded the Medal of Honor for service above and beyond.
1: Memorial Day is

0: Request in Malta remembers the Phillips County residents we have lost in battle.
1: Blaine County Wildlife Museum is a one-of-a-kind facility that depicts Montana's wildlife species in their natural habitat, brought to life with various permanent exhibits, displays, historic narrations, and sound effects, animals, and scenery so close you'll feel like you are actually in their natural setting. Experience the wetlands masterpiece set in the foothills of the Bears Paw Mountains, and be transported to a winter night in the Montana woods with the Nocturnal Mural, open daily June 1st to August 31st. Appointments only in the off-season. The Wildlife Museum is a stunning sight and proud to feature the work of many Montana artists in their gift shop. 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

0: now, your local sports report. Starting things off with local softball, the Havre Blue Ponies went up against the Laurel Locomotives and ended up losing 4-10. Kenzie Harwood, Gracie Kuzmal, Olivia Keller, Riley Doney, Bree Hansen, Ainsley Curtinage, Peyton Mader, and Brooklyn Butler each collected one hit for the Blue Ponies. Gracie Kuzmal in particular went 1-for-3 at the plate and led the team with 2 runs batted in. The Blue Ponies then went on to face the Polson Lady Pirates, putting on a good show but ultimately coming up short, losing 9-6. The Blue Ponies scored 1 run in the bottom of the third on a solo home run to center field by Bree Hansen. Olivia Keller and Bree Hansen both collected 2 hits each for the Blue Ponies. Moving now to track and field at the most recent ABC invite, starting with the results for the men. For the 100-meter, Tegan Solomon placed first. For the 400-meter, Tyson Brandon placed 6th, and Cooper Walton placed 7th. For the 4x100 relay, Haver A placed 6th, comprised of Tegan Solomon, Tyson Brandon, Devin Tyler, and Cooper Walton. For javelin, Tucker Olson placed 3rd. Moving to the women's side, for the 100-meter, Ella Harbor placed 2nd. For the 400-meter, Macy Brandon placed 1st. For the 100-meter hurdle, Cara Kellum placed 4th, and Kelsey Garcia placed 5th. For the 300-meter hurdle, Cara Kellum placed 3rd. For the 4x100 relay, Haver A placed 1st, a team composed of Cassidy Leeds, Macy Brandon, Liv Cote, and Ella Harbor. The Haver North Stars basketball team looks to even up their season record and start 2-0 in conference play this weekend as they battle Medicine Hat Sunday afternoon. Haver head coach Ben Mader said his team will need to keep a clean field to win the ball games.
1: We're going to have a tight field, which they did an amazing job last weekend making plays for their pitchers. They're going to have to carry that into Med Hat because those guys, they are not going to go away. They're going to put the ball in play, and they're going to try to put pressure on us. And I think if we keep a clean field, I think we'll be just fine.
0: Last season, the North Stars went 2-3 against the Knights of Medicine Hat. Deborah Callahan and MSU Northern Lights Cross Country has announced the signing of Caden Rutherford out of Browning High School. Rutherford is a strong runner for both cross country and distance track. His personal best for the 5,000 meters is 17 minutes 33 seconds. On the track at Browning, Caden ran 53.79 seconds in the 400 meter, 2 minutes 8 seconds in the 800 meter, and 5 minutes 17 seconds in the 1600 meter. During the off seasons, Rutherford wrestled and played golf. While at Browning, Caden was named to All-Conference and Academic All-State Honors. Coach Callahan made the following statement about Rutherford's commitment to Northern. Quote, "I am excited that Caden is bringing his talent and leadership to MSU Northern and joining our running program. Though reserved, his determination and discipline show a strong work ethic. He carefully assesses situations before making plans. We are excited to be part of his academic and athletic career," end quote. Caden plans to major in electrical engineering while at MSU Northern. Keep up with sports, local news, community events, and more by visiting our website at HilineToday.com. 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

0: Eastern Conference Finals are now set. San Antonio beat Minnesota Friday night, 139-109. The Spurs are now set to hook up with the defending champion Oklahoma City Thunder. And Monica McNutt says the Spurs are ready to give it a go against the defending champs.
1: I think when you look at the shooting and the defense and the pressure that this squad can create on the perimeter, the way they can defend Anthony Edwards, all of that goes into what the Spurs are doing despite having inexperience as a unit.
0: That's ESPN NBA analyst Monica McNutt earlier on ESPN SportsCenter. The NBA Eastern Conference semifinal will be decided in a Game 7 on Sunday night because the Pistons went into Cleveland and rocked the Cavs 115-94. So Game 7 Sunday night in Detroit. Cade Cunningham can't wait.
2: It's going to be a lot of energy. It's going to be a madhouse in there. You know, the crowd is going to play as well. You know, they want to insert themselves in the game. I know that, so it's going to be a fun environment for us, and we're excited to get back to the crib.
0: That is Cade Cunningham of the Pistons. There's a Game 6 in the Eastern Conference of the Stanley Cup playoffs tonight. Montreal at home, up in the series 3-2 over Buffalo, and that game is on ABC television at 8 p.m. Eastern. It's interleague weekend in Major League Baseball. Yankees had to put Max Fried on the IL with a bone bruise in his elbow. They went out and beat the Mets Friday 5-2, despite Juan Soto smacking his 250th career homer in the loss. In the Freeway Series out in Southern California, the Dodgers beat the Angels 6-0. And in Chicago, it's the Cubs knocking off the White Sox in the opener of that weekend series 10-5.
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5: And now, an extended look at your Weather Command forecast. Tonight should be mostly cloudy with a 50% chance of rain, lows in the mid-30s, south winds 5 to 10 miles an hour, shifting to the northwest with gusts to around 25 after midnight. Sunday should be breezy and colder, with little to no snow accumulation expected, but chance of precipitation at 70%. Highs in the lower 40s, north winds 10 to 25 miles an hour. Sunday night should be mostly cloudy, with a chance of rain in the evening, lows in the upper 20s, and north winds 10 to 15 miles an hour with gusts to around 30. Monday should be not nearly as cool, should be partly sunny with highs in the lower 50s, and north winds up to 5 miles an hour. Monday night and Tuesday morning should be partly cloudy, lows in the upper 20s, and highs in the lower 60s. Tuesday night should be mostly cloudy with a 20% chance of rain after midnight, lows in the upper 30s. 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
1: 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The city of Havre has been making improvements on 14th Avenue this spring. Public Works Director Trevor Mork updates us on that work.
2: The 14th Avenue Water Improvement Project, the water system work has completed. We're just waiting to finish up with paving, waiting for the weather conditions to be right.
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3: The Montana State Library's Montana History Portal has announced that voting is officially live for the 2026 Montana Meme Contest. The memes can be voted on at the Montana History Portal webpage. The voting deadline is Wednesday, May 20th at 5 p.m. Results will be tallied and announced later in May. You can vote daily and as many times as you want for your favorite Montana historical meme until May 20th. Montana Secretary of State Christy Jacobson is reminding Montana's absentee voters that they can track their ballot and access important election resources by visiting the Secretary of State's voter resources website, votemt.gov. Last week, county election officials sent more than 500,000 absentee ballots to voters across the state, and roughly 13,000 have already been voted and returned for the June 2nd primary election, said Secretary Jacobson. She continues, Montana's absentee voters can use votemt.gov to track the status of their absentee ballot from the time it is sent to when it is received and accepted by their local election office. If you have questions about tracking your absentee ballot, contact your county clerk and recorder's office or the Montana Secretary of State's office.
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5: From ABC News, I'm Dave Packer, a terror leader killed in Nigeria.
6: President Trump posting on social media that American and Nigerian forces executed a mission to eliminate ISIS leader Abu Bilal Al-Manouki. The president writing that Al-Manouki will no longer terrorize the people of Africa or help plan operations to target Americans, and that the terror group's global operation is now, in his words, greatly diminished.
5: ABC's Rachel Scott. Hundreds of Long Island Railroad workers went on strike early Saturday, shutting down the nation's busiest commuter railway. In a post on X, Governor Kathy Hochul said that the MTA remains ready to negotiate. ABC's Morgan Norwood is at New York's Penn Station.
7: The Trump administration attempted to broker a deal through an emergency board last fall. New York Governor Kathy Hochul blaming the president for the failed talks, writing, the disruption that Long Islanders face is the direct result of reckless actions by the Trump administration to cut mediation short and push these negotiations toward a strike. Trump immediately firing back on social media, writing, I have nothing to do with it.

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0: And now, an extended look at your Weather Command forecast. Tonight should be mostly cloudy with a 50% chance of rain, lows in the mid-30s, south winds 5 to 10 miles an hour, shifting to the northwest with gusts to around 25 after midnight. Sunday should be breezy and colder, with little to no snow accumulation expected, but chance of precipitation at 70%. Highs in the lower 40s, north winds 10 to 25 miles an hour. Sunday night should be mostly cloudy, with a chance of rain in the evening, lows in the upper 20s, and north winds 10 to 15 miles an hour with gusts to around 30. Monday should be not nearly as cool, should be partly sunny with highs in the lower 50s, and north winds up to 5 miles an hour. Monday night and Tuesday morning should be partly cloudy, lows in the upper 20s, and highs in the lower 60s. Tuesday night should be mostly cloudy with a 20% chance of rain after midnight, lows in the upper 30s.
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1: Here's a look at your local and state news. The Montana 250th Commission is pleased to announce the recipients of its event sponsorship program, awarding $100,000 to 40 organizations across Montana to support community celebrations recognizing America's 250th anniversary this year. The sponsorships will fund events, activities, and programs that honor the semi-quincentennial while engaging communities throughout the state. Combined with the previously announced Montana 250 grant program, the commission has now distributed a total of $520,000 to 73 organizations statewide, ensuring Montanans from all corners of the state can meaningfully celebrate the nation's historic milestone. Event sponsorship awardees in our area include the Blaine County Fair, the town of Denton, the Fergus County Fairgrounds, and the Judith Mountain Players from Lewistown. You can find this story and others like it by visiting our website at HighlineToday.com. 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
2: Governor Greg Gianforte on Friday proclaimed Sunday, May 17, 2026, as a day of prayer for rain as drought conditions intensify across Montana. Across Montana, we are experiencing a persistent and extreme drought, Governor Gianforte said. He continues, after an unseasonably warm and dry winter, I hope all Montanans will join me in this prayer for rain for the fields of our farmers, for the flows of our rivers and streams, and to mitigate the intensity of our wildfires. According to the National Integrated Drought Information System, nearly 60% of Montana is facing drought conditions, with over

0: to no snow accumulation is expected, with highs in the lower 40s and north winds 10 to 25 miles an hour. Chance of precipitation at 70%.
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0: For 250 years, America has been more than a place. 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We are America's storytellers. 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

can wait all night. What's it gonna be, boy? Yes or no? What's it gonna be, boy? Yes?

0: extended look at your Weather Command forecast. Tonight should be mostly cloudy with a 50% chance of rain, lows in the mid-30s, south winds 5 to 10 miles an hour, shifting to the northwest with gusts to around 25 after midnight. Sunday should be breezy and colder, with little to no snow accumulation expected, but chance of precipitation at 70%, highs in the lower 40s, north winds 10 to 25 miles an hour. Sunday night should be mostly cloudy, with a chance of rain in the evening, lows in the upper 20s, and north winds 10 to 15 miles an hour with gusts to around 30. Monday should be not nearly as cool, should be partly sunny with highs in the lower 50s, and north winds up to 5 miles an hour. Monday night and Tuesday morning should be partly cloudy, lows in the upper 20s, and highs in the lower 60s. Tuesday night should be mostly cloudy with a 20% chance of rain after midnight, lows in the upper 30s.
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1: 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The city of Havre has been making improvements on 14th Avenue this spring. Public Works Director Trevor Mork updates us on that work.
2: The 14th Avenue Water Improvement Project, the water system work has completed. We're just waiting to finish up with paving, waiting for the weather conditions to be right.
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3: The Montana State Library's Montana History Portal has announced that voting is officially live for the 2026 Montana Meme Contest. The memes can be voted on at the Montana History Portal webpage. The voting deadline is Wednesday, May 20th at 5 p.m. Results will be tallied and announced later

0: accumulation is expected, with highs in the lower 40s and north winds 10 to 25 miles an hour. Chance of precipitation at 70%.
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0: West. Tonight should be mostly cloudy with a 50% chance of rain, lows in the mid-30s, south winds 5 to 10 miles an hour, shifting to the northwest with gusts to around 25 after midnight. Sunday should be breezy and colder, with little to no snow accumulation expected, but chance of precipitation at 70%. Highs in the lower 40s, north winds 10 to 25 miles an hour. Sunday night should be mostly cloudy, with a chance of rain in the evening, lows in the upper 20s, and north winds 10 to 15 miles an hour, with gusts to around 30. Monday should be not nearly as cool, should be partly sunny with highs in the lower 50s and north winds up to 5 miles an hour. Monday night and Tuesday morning should be partly cloudy, lows in the upper 20s and highs in the lower 60s. Tuesday night should be mostly cloudy with a 20% chance of rain after midnight, lows in the upper 30s.
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1: Here's a look at your local and state news. The Montana 250th Commission is pleased to announce the recipients of its event sponsorship program, awarding $100,000 to 40 organizations across Montana to support community celebrations recognizing America's 250th anniversary this year. The sponsorships will fund events, activities, and programs that honor the semi-quincentennial while engaging communities throughout the state. Combined with the previously announced Montana 250 grant program, the commission has now distributed a total of $520,000 to 73 organizations statewide, ensuring Montanans from all corners of the state can meaningfully celebrate the nation's historic milestone. Event sponsorship awardees in our area include the Blaine County Fair, the Town of Denton, the Fergus County Fairgrounds, and the Judith Mountain Players from Lewistown. You can find this story and others like it by visiting our website at HighlineToday.com. 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
2: Governor Greg Gianforte on Friday proclaimed Sunday, May 17, 2026, as a day of prayer for rain as drought conditions intensify across Montana. Across Montana, we are experiencing a persistent and extreme drought, Governor Gianforte said. He continues, "After an unseasonably warm and dry winter, I hope all Montanans will join me in this prayer for rain for the fields of our farmers, for the flows of our rivers and streams, and to mitigate the intensity of our wildfires." According to the National Integrated Drought Information System, nearly 60% of Montana is facing drought conditions, with over 32% experiencing severe or extreme drought.
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4: From ABC News, I'm Dave Packer. The Trump administration now ramping up pressure on Cuba.
5: Sources tell ABC News that the U.S. could announce a criminal indictment against former Cuban President Raul Castro as early as next week. Now, this is being investigated by the Southern District of Florida, and it stems around the 1996 shoot down of planes that were operated by the humanitarian group Brothers of the Rescue.
6: ABC's Alex Perchet. President Trump posting on social media that American and Nigerian forces executed a mission to eliminate ISIS leader Abu Bilal al-Manuki. The president writing in the post that al-Manuki will no longer terrorize the people of Africa or help plan operations to target Americans. A stunning twist in the Alec Murdoch legal saga, the South Carolina Supreme Court overturning his murder convictions for the death of his wife and son in 2021 due to the alleged actions of a court clerk. ABC's Andrew Dimbert with what we're now hearing.
7: Prosecutors in South Carolina signaling they may now pursue the death penalty in retrial after Murdoch's convictions for murdering his wife and son in their home in 2021 were overturned. In a statement, the South Carolina Attorney General saying, "We're back to square one in this case, and that means all our legal options are on the table, including the death penalty."
6: Democratic Senator Cory Booker accused the Supreme Court of attacking the rights of black people during a voting rights rally Saturday in Alabama.
8: "We saw it with Dred Scott. We saw it with Plessy versus Ferguson. We even saw it with Korematsu. But the solution in those days was not to sit back and agonize, it was to stand up and organize."
6: This follows the Supreme Court's recent ruling in favor of Republicans in the battle over redistricting. The World Health Organization has determined that the Ebola outbreak in Congo and Uganda constitutes a public health emergency of international concern. 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

0: Metropolitan Transportation Authority management wanted to reduce health care contributions for new LIRR employees to offset pay raises. MTA Chief Jen Oliver.
1: That was why we needed a new feature along the lines of the health care costs.
0: Engineers and Trainmen's Union VP Kevin Sexton says that offer was made right before the strike deadline,
2: which was never discussed in bargaining.
0: The MTA putting shuttle buses into service.
3: ABC's Chuck Sievertson. Tens of thousands of people at a nationalist anti-immigration rally in central London on Saturday. The crowd marching through Trafalgar Square, waving thousands of UK and England flags, even some flying Trump flags. A rally called by Britain's most high-profile far-right activist, known as Tommy Robbins. Dave Packer, ABC News.
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5: And now, your Weather Command forecast. Tonight should be mostly cloudy with a 50% chance of rain, lows in the mid-30s, south winds 5 to 10 miles an hour, shifting to the northwest with gusts to around 25 after midnight. Sunday should be breezy and colder, little to no snow accumulation is expected, with highs in the lower 40s and north winds 10 to 25 miles an hour. Chance of precipitation at 70%.
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0: 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It's the best way to stay current on news, weather, funeral announcements, and wheat prices. 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

0: And now, an extended look at your Weather Command forecast. Tonight should be mostly cloudy with a 50% chance of rain, lows in the mid-30s, south winds 5 to 10 miles an hour, shifting to the northwest with gusts to around 25 after midnight. Sunday should be breezy and colder, with little to no snow accumulation expected, but chance of precipitation at 70%. Highs in the lower 40s, north winds 10 to 25 miles an hour. Sunday night should be mostly cloudy, with a chance of rain in the evening, lows in the upper 20s, and north winds 10 to 15 miles an hour with gusts to around 30. Monday should be not nearly as cool, should be partly sunny with highs in the lower 50s, and north winds up to 5 miles an hour. Monday night and Tuesday morning should be partly cloudy, lows in the upper 20s, and highs in the lower 60s. Tuesday night should be mostly cloudy with a 20% chance of rain after midnight, lows in the upper 30s.
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1: 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The city of Havre has been making improvements on 14th Avenue this spring. Public Works Director Trevor Mork updates us on that work.
2: Yeah, the 14th Avenue Water Improvement Project, the water system work has completed. We're just waiting to finish up with paving, waiting for the weather conditions to be right.
1: You can find out more about projects around the community on the City of Havre website. You can find this story and others like it by visiting our website at highlinetoday.com. That's highlinetoday.com.
3: The Montana State Library's Montana History Portal has announced that voting is officially live for the 2026 Montana Meme Contest. The memes can be voted on at the Montana History Portal webpage. The voting deadline is Wednesday, May 20th at 5 p.m. Results will be tallied and announced later in May. You can vote daily and as many times as you want for your favorite Montana historical meme until May 20th. Montana Secretary of State Christy Jacobson is reminding Montana's absentee voters that they can track their ballot and access important election resources by visiting the Secretary of State's voter resources website, votemt.gov. Last week, county election officials sent more than 500,000 absentee ballots to voters across the state, and roughly 13,000 have already been voted and returned for the June 2nd primary election, said Secretary Jacobson. She continues, Montana's absentee voters can use votemt.gov to track the status of their absentee ballot from the time it is sent to when it is received and accepted by their local election office. If you have questions about tracking your absentee ballot, contact your county clerk and recorder's office or the Montana Secretary of State's office.
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5: From ABC News, I'm Wayne Cabot. Voters send a senator packing. Bill Cassidy has been soundly defeated in Saturday's primary in Louisiana, paying the price, perhaps, for challenging President Trump. Cassidy voted to convict during Trump's impeachment trial over the January 6th attack on the Capitol. And tarred by Trump as a disloyal disaster, as a sleazebag, Cassidy says in defeat,
6: our country is not about one individual.
5: He didn't even win enough votes to be in the runoff election next month. That will feature the Trump-endorsed Congresswoman Julia Letlow and State Treasurer John Fleming. Cassidy is the first senator to lose a primary since 2017. We're waking up to a public health emergency, as declared by the World Health Organization, confirming Ebola in the capital of Congo, 600 miles away from the disease epicenter. There are 300 suspected cases, 88 deaths. But the WHO says that there's no need to close borders. Sources tell ABC News President Trump may drop his $10 billion lawsuit against the IRS in exchange for what his critics are calling a slush fund.
7: ABC News learning the fund would be called the President Donald J. Trump Truth and Justice Commission and funded to the tune of $1.776 billion of taxpayer money. That number, a reference to the nation's founding.
5: ABC's Allison Kosick. Trump sued the IRS after the leak of some of his tax returns. A drone attack on Moscow overnight is one of Ukraine's largest drone strikes yet. It's killed several people in the Russian capital and the outskirts. A driver plowed into people, then tried to get away in Modena, Italy. Police caught him. They say he has mental disorders. They don't know if he hit the crowd deliberately. He pulled a knife but didn't manage to stab anybody. No one died, but a woman got pinned against a store window and required an amputation of both of her legs. You're listening to ABC News.
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0: kids, and the funds are going to older kids in another state and maybe even another country, that's a problem.
1: In a written statement, Cards for Kids calling the ruling deeply flawed. Dave Packer, ABC News.
2: North America's largest commuter rail system is shut down. Day two of the workers' strike on the Long Island Railroad. The first real test will come tomorrow, start of the work week. 250,000 commuters will be forced to try to drive into the city or bike into the city or subway their way in, or maybe for many of them, just not come in at all. Call it a long weekend. I'm Wayne Cabot, ABC News.
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4: And now, your Weather Command forecast. Tonight should be mostly cloudy with a 50% chance of rain, lows in the mid-30s, south winds 5 to 10 miles an hour, shifting to the northwest with gusts to around 25 after midnight. Sunday should be breezy and colder, little to no snow accumulation is expected, with highs in the lower 40s and north winds 10 to 25 miles an hour. Chance of precipitation at 70%.
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And now, an extended look at your Weather Command forecast. Tonight should be mostly cloudy with a 50% chance of rain, lows in the mid-30s, south winds 5 to 10 miles an hour, shifting to the northwest with gusts to around 25 after midnight. Sunday should be breezy and colder, with little to no snow accumulation expected, but chance of precipitation at 70%. Highs in

miles an hour. Sunday night should be mostly cloudy, with a chance of rain in the evening, lows in the upper 20s, and north winds 10 to 15 miles an hour with gusts to around 30. Monday should be not nearly as cool, should be partly sunny with highs in the lower 50s, and north winds up to 5 miles an hour. Monday night and Tuesday morning should be partly cloudy, lows in the upper 20s, and highs in the lower 60s. Tuesday night should be mostly cloudy with a 20% chance of rain after midnight, lows in the upper 30s.

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1: Here's a look at your local and state news. The Montana 250th Commission is pleased to announce the recipients of its event sponsorship program, awarding $100,000 to 40 organizations across Montana to support community celebrations recognizing America's 250th anniversary this year. The sponsorships will fund events, activities, and programs that honor the semi-quincentennial while engaging communities throughout the state. Combined with the previously announced Montana 250 grant program, the commission has now distributed a total of $520,000 to 73 organizations statewide, ensuring Montanans from all corners of the state can meaningfully celebrate the nation's historic milestone. Event sponsorship awardees in our area include the Blaine County Fair, the Town of Denton, the Fergus County Fairgrounds, and the Judith Mountain Players from Lewistown. You can find this story and others like it by visiting our website at HighlineToday.com. 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
2: Governor Greg Gianforte on Friday proclaimed Sunday, May 17, 2026, as a day of prayer for rain as drought conditions intensify across Montana. Across Montana, we are experiencing a persistent and extreme drought, Governor Gianforte said. He continues, after an unseasonably warm and dry winter, I hope all Montanans will join me in this prayer for rain for the fields of our farmers, for the flows of our rivers and streams, and to mitigate the intensity of our wildfires. According to the National Integrated Drought Information System, nearly 60% of Montana is facing drought conditions, with over 32% experiencing severe or extreme drought.
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4: From ABC News, I'm Wayne Cabot.
5: I don't even know how that's allowable to happen.
4: Reaction from Pennsylvania Congressman Brian Fitzpatrick, Republican, to President Trump's reported request to be paid more than $1 billion by taxpayers in exchange for dropping his suit against the IRS.
6: Trump would not be personally eligible to receive payments, but sources say entities associated with him would be. As would the 1,600 individuals charged in the January 6th Capitol attack that Trump pardoned his first day in office last year. Sources saying this deal came together after the Justice Department and the White House abandoned a months-long effort to try to pay Trump directly. Democratic lawmakers are now calling on Congress to pass legislation to restrict the use of taxpayer dollars for the proposed compensation fund.
4: ABC's Allison Kosick. We're getting word that a driver killed three people overnight in East Oakland, California, plowing into cars and people. The driver is among the injured. Unclear at this point why it happened or how it happened. Republican Senator Bill Cassidy trying to keep his chin up this morning.
7: Thank you for the privilege of representing the great state of Louisiana.
4: After being primaried by President Trump and not winning enough votes even to run in the runoff, Cassidy is one of seven Republican senators to vote against Trump in the January 6th impeachment trial. He's the first senator to lose a primary.

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2: Not that there's a good time for the nation's largest commuter railroad to go on strike, but this weekend, it's especially bad, reports ABC's Marcus Solis at Penn Station, New York, where the Long Island Railroad Terminal is a ghost town.
3: There's, of course, the Subway Series at Citi Field this weekend, a Bruce Springsteen concert right here at Madison Square Garden. There will be shuttle buses for all lines except the Port Washington line to Jamaica Station, where riders can then hop on the subway. Extra traffic agents will be at the Queens-Nassau border at subway drop-off locations. And the MTA has suggested that people work from home starting Monday, but many say that just isn't an option for them.
2: No talks are scheduled. In the city considered to be the birthplace of the modern civil rights movement, Montgomery, Alabama, a political heavyweight weighing in on Republican redistricting, U.S. Senator Raphael Warnock, the Democrat from Georgia.
4: My 9-year-old and my 7-year-old now have less voter protection than their dad did growing up at their age. And that makes me angry enough to show up again and again and again and again. Are you ready to fight?
2: Addressing the crowd there, large protests over voting rights in Montgomery, Alabama. Ronda Rousey, MMA legend, says she can retire now after winning last night in California, stopping Gina Carano with an armbar 17 seconds into their double comeback bout. I'm Wayne Cabot, ABC News.
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8: And now your Weather Command forecast. Tonight should be mostly cloudy with a 50% chance of rain, lows in the mid-30s, south winds 5 to 10 miles an hour, shifting to the northwest with gusts to around 25 after midnight. Sunday should be breezy and colder, little to no snow accumulation is expected, with highs in the lower 40s and north winds 10 to 25 miles an hour. Chance of precipitation at 70%.
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0: And now, an extended look at your Weather Command forecast. Tonight should be mostly cloudy with a 50% chance of rain, lows in the mid-30s, south winds 5 to 10 miles an hour, shifting to the northwest with gusts to around 25 after midnight. Sunday should be breezy and colder, with little to no snow accumulation expected, but chance of precipitation at 70%. Highs in the lower 40s, north winds 10 to 25 miles an hour. Sunday night should be mostly cloudy, with a chance of rain in the evening, lows in the upper 20s, and north winds 10 to 15 miles an hour, with gusts to around 30. Monday should be not nearly as cool, should be partly sunny with highs in the lower 50s and north winds up to 5 miles an hour. Monday night and Tuesday morning should be partly cloudy, lows in the upper 20s and highs in the lower 60s. Tuesday night should be mostly cloudy with a 20% chance of rain after midnight, lows in the upper 30s.
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1: Here's a look at your local and state news. The Montana 250th Commission is pleased to announce the recipients of its event sponsorship program, awarding $100,000 to 40 organizations across Montana to support community celebrations recognizing America's 250th anniversary this year. The sponsorships will fund events, activities, and programs that honor the semi-quincentennial while engaging communities throughout the state. Combined with the previously announced Montana 250 grant program, the commission has now distributed a total of $520,000 to 73 organizations statewide, ensuring Montanans from all corners of the state can meaningfully celebrate the nation's historic milestone. Event sponsorship awardees in our area include the Blaine County Fair, the Town of Denton, the Fergus County Fairgrounds, and the Judith Mountain Players from Lewistown. You can find this story and others like it by visiting our website at HighlineToday.com. 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
2: Governor Greg Gianforte on Friday proclaimed Sunday, May 17, 2026, as a day of prayer for rain as drought conditions intensify across Montana. Across Montana, we are experiencing a persistent and extreme drought, Governor Gianforte said. He continues, "After an unseasonably warm and dry winter, I hope all Montanans will join me in this prayer for rain for the fields of our farmers, for the flows of our rivers and streams, and to mitigate the intensity of our wildfires." According to the National Integrated Drought Information System, nearly 60% of Montana is facing drought conditions, with over 32% experiencing severe or extreme drought.
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0: From ABC News, I'm Wayne Cabot. The latest bad news out of the Mideast is a drone attack on a nuclear power plant in the United Arab Emirates. No radiation reported, but a generator was set on fire. Unclear who directed the attack. Iran has been increasingly threatening the UAE for hosting Israel's Iron Dome missile defenses and Israel's troops. The attack on the nuclear power plant comes as the ceasefire teeters and Iran keeps choking off oil in the Strait of Hormuz. Before the U.S. and Israel launched the war, a fifth of the world's oil and natural gas passed through. Today,
4: just a couple months ago, I was spending about $150 to fill up, and now it has doubled to about $320 to fill up.
0: Jose Perez filling up his truck with diesel at more than $7 a gallon in California. About Russia's war to take Ukraine, resistance remains strong as ever, with Ukraine launching one of the largest drone attacks yet on Russia, killing four in and around Moscow overnight. Sent packing, Republican Bill Cassidy of Louisiana, the first U.S. senator to lose a primary since 2017. Cassidy is one of seven Republicans to go against Trump at the January 6th impeachment trial. Ahead of the primary, Trump called Cassidy a disloyal disaster and a sleazebag. He responded during his concession speech in Baton Rouge last night.
5: People of character and integrity don't spend their time attacking people on the internet.
0: Trump-backed candidate Julia Letlow and state treasurer John Fleming will advance to a runoff election in Louisiana's Senate primary. Another contest making news is the talk of Europe today. The first win for Bulgaria at Eurovision. Bulgarian singer Dara winning for Bangaranga, a pop song about self-empowerment.
6: It feels like a dream. I don't know if I'm sleeping or is that the reality. You tell me. I don't know.
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0: Three people dead, others badly hurt from a driver who plowed into cars and pedestrians in Oakland, California overnight. At least three people dead at the scene. Two of the injured are critical, the driver suffering minor injuries. No word yet what led to the crash. Audio there from Broadcastify. Massive rail strike threatening to upend the Monday ride tomorrow for hundreds of thousands of New Yorkers. Long Island Railroad unionized workers went on strike after midnight Saturday. ABC's Morgan Norwood at Penn Station in New York.
10: The main sticking points: pay raises between 4.5% and 5%, along with health care costs.
11: So you guys are prepared to hold out for not just days, but months?
12: Yes, if we have to, yes. We have no choice.
10: Now, with both sides digging in, the political finger-pointing escalating too. Governor Kathy Hochul blaming the Trump administration, who had delegated an emergency board last fall, for cutting mediation short. Trump firing back online, saying, "I have nothing to do with it." Adding, "No, Kathy, it's your fault." And now, looking over the facts, you should have not allowed this to happen.
0: America's largest commuter rail system remained shut down this morning. A spread of Ebola cases has the World Health Organization declaring a public health emergency of international concern. More than 300 suspected cases, 88 deaths reported in Congo and Uganda. The WHO says there's no need to close the borders. I'm Wayne Cabot, ABC News.
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1: May 25th is Memorial Day, and we honor the memory of Air Force Captain Stephen L. Bennett, who served his country above and beyond the call of duty. Captain Bennett and his observer were flying a light aircraft near Quang Tri, Vietnam, when they spotted enemy troops massing for an attack on a friendly unit. Determined to help the endangered unit, Bennett made a series of strafing runs on enemy positions. But on his fifth pass, a missile hit the plane, crippling it. Bennett could have ejected to safety, but his observer, whose parachute was shredded, could not. Instead, Bennett chose to ditch the plane in the Gulf of Tonkin, knowing that he would not survive the impact, but his observer would have a fighting chance. And that man did escape and was rescued. 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

0: 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It's the best way to stay current on news, weather, funeral announcements, and wheat prices. 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
1: And now, your local sports report. Starting things off with local softball, the Havre Blue Ponies went up against the Laurel Locomotives and ended up losing 4-10. Kenzie Harwood, Gracie Kuzmal, Olivia Keller, Riley Doney, Bree Hansen, Ainsley Curtinage, Peyton Mader, and Brooklyn Butler each collected one hit for the Blue Ponies. Gracie Kuzmal in particular went 1-for-3 at the plate and led the team with 2 runs batted in. The Blue Ponies then went on to face the Polson Lady Pirates, putting on a good show but ultimately coming up short, losing 9-6. The Blue Ponies scored 1 run in the bottom of the third on a solo home run to center field by Bree Hansen. Olivia Keller and Bree Hansen both collected 2 hits each for the Blue Ponies. Moving now to track and field at the most recent ABC invite, starting with the results for the men. For the 100-meter, Tegan Solomon placed first. For the 400-meter, Tyson Brandon placed 6th, and Cooper Walton placed 7th. For the 4x100 relay, Haver A placed 6th, comprised of Tegan Solomon, Tyson Brandon, Devin Tyler, and Cooper Walton. For javelin, Tucker Olson placed 3rd. Moving to the women's side, for the 100-meter, Ella Harbor placed 2nd. For the 400-meter, Macy Brandon placed 1st. For the 100-meter hurdle, Cara Kellum placed 4th, and Kelsey Garcia placed 5th. For the 300-meter hurdle, Cara Kellum placed 3rd. For the 4x100 relay, Haver A placed 1st, a team composed of Cassidy Leeds, Macy Brandon, Liv Cote, and Ella Harbor. The Haver North Stars basketball team looks to even up their season record and start 2-0 in conference play this weekend as they battle Medicine Hat Sunday afternoon. Haver head coach Ben Mader said his team will need to keep a clean field to win the ball games.
2: We're going to have a tight field, which they did an amazing job last weekend making plays for their pitchers. They're going to have to carry that into Med Hat because those guys, they are not going to go away. They're going to put the ball in play, and they're going to try to put pressure on us. And I think if we keep a clean field, I think we'll be just fine.
1: Last season, the North Stars went 2-3 against the Knights of Medicine Hat. Deborah Callahan and MSU Northern Lights Cross Country has announced the signing of Caden Rutherford out of Browning High School. Rutherford is a strong runner for both cross-country and distance track. His personal best for the 5,000 meters is 17 minutes 33 seconds. On the track at Browning, Caden ran 53.79 seconds in the 400 meter, 2 minutes 8 seconds in the 800 meter, and 5 minutes 17 seconds in the 1600 meter. During the off-seasons, Rutherford wrestled and played golf. While at Browning, Caden was named to All-Conference and Academic All-State Honors. Coach Callahan made the following statement about Rutherford's commitment to Northern. Quote, "I am excited that Caden is bringing his talent and leadership to MSU Northern and joining our running program. Though reserved, his determination and discipline show a strong work ethic. He carefully assesses situations before making plans. We are excited to be part of his academic and athletic career," end quote. Caden plans to major in electrical engineering while at MSU Northern. Keep up with sports, local news, community events, and more by visiting our website at HilineToday.com. 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
3: One spot left in the conference finals in the NHL. The right to face the Carolina Hurricanes in the East Game 6 on Saturday had the Canadians looking to advance with a 3-2 series lead and on home ice, but the Sabres had other ideas. Tied 3-3 in the second, Jack Quinn lights the lamp to put the Sabres up.
4: Power play with 1:18 left. Quinn ready to fire, scores! Quinner with a great shot as he rips it home. Another power play goal, and the Sabres storm back and have a 4-3 lead in Montreal.
3: It was the fourth of 7 unanswered goals. Sabres stave off elimination, force a game 7 with an 8-3 victory over the Canadiens. Jack Quinn with 2 goals. Tage Thompson with a goal and 3 assists. Game 7 of the series is Monday on ESPN. ESPN's Adam Schefter reporting on Saturday, despite a long wait and a change in head coach, Aaron Rodgers returning to the NFL. It will be with the Pittsburgh Steelers. He's agreed to a 1-year deal. Here's Schefter on SportsCenter explaining it.
5: There is a great respect between those two individuals, and obviously he was the one coach that could help lure Aaron Rodgers back to Pittsburgh. If we go back to the end of last season, there were a lot of people who thought Aaron Rodgers had played his last down, wouldn't be back in Pittsburgh again, and lo and behold, here we are in mid-May, and he's reached agreement with the Pittsburgh Steelers on a one-year deal worth up to $25 million.
3: Rodgers is expected to be at Steelers OTAs on Monday. It's still anyone's tournament in the PGA Championship. Alex Smalley, who doesn't have a tour victory in his career, is atop the leaderboard for the second straight day. Smalley with a 268 on Saturday to move to 6-under for the tournament, has a two-stroke lead over several big names, including Jon Rahm. Five players, two strokes back at 4-under. Rory McIlroy and co-second-round leader Maverick McNealy are among those three strokes back. 17 seconds into the first round, Ronda Rousey and Gina Carano's fight came to an end thanks to a Rousey armbar and a Carano tap out. It was a return to the cage after 17 years for Carano. Rousey for the first time in nearly a decade, and she wins it in 17 seconds.
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4: And now, an extended look at your Weather Command forecast. Tonight should be mostly cloudy with a 50% chance of rain, lows in the mid-30s, south winds 5 to 10 miles an hour, shifting to the northwest with gusts to around 25 after midnight. Sunday should be breezy and colder, with little to no snow accumulation expected, but chance of precipitation at 70%. Highs in the lower 40s, north winds 10 to 25 miles an hour. Sunday night should be mostly cloudy, with a chance of rain in the evening, lows in the upper 20s, and north winds 10 to 15 miles an hour with gusts to around 30. Monday should be not nearly as cool, should be partly sunny with highs in the lower 50s, and north winds up to 5 miles an hour. Monday night and Tuesday morning should be partly cloudy, lows in the upper 20s, and highs in the lower 60s. Tuesday night should be mostly cloudy with a 20% chance of rain after midnight, lows in the upper 30s.
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1: During last week's Havre Public Schools Board of Trustees meeting, Superintendent Brian Gumm updated the board on things happening in the district. At the end of April, Havre Public Schools enrollment held steady.

0: steady at 1,783 students. Independence Bank recently made a donation of $27,438 to the Havre Public Schools Education Foundation for the purchase of a new scoreboard at Blue Pony Stadium. Havre Public Schools, in partnership with the City of Havre and Bearpaw Development, is working on securing a community development block grant for improvements at Havre Public Schools. Superintendent Gum told the board that tentatively, public hearing on the CDBG request will be held at the July and September board meetings. Finally, Gum reminded the board that Havre High School graduation takes place on Saturday, June 6th at 11 a.m. at Blue Pony Stadium. The superintendent reported that this is one of the larger graduating classes in the past few years, and he encourages everyone attending to arrive early that day at Blue Pony Stadium.
1: The National Park Service is reminding visitors to take extra precautions in bear country following recent bear incidents in several national parks. Spring and early summer are periods of increased bear activity in many parks. Bears may be moving throughout habitats, searching for food or protecting cubs. Visitors can reduce the chance of a dangerous encounter by staying alert, hiking in groups, making noise in low visibility areas, storing food and trash properly, and never approaching bears. 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Bear species, terrain, food storage rules, and bear spray recommendations vary across the National Park Service. If you encounter a bear, stay calm, speak in a steady voice, back away slowly, and do not make sudden movements. Visitors should report bear encounters to park staff as soon as it is safe to do so.
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3: From ABC News, I'm Wayne Cabot. The shape of the Senate is being drawn before our eyes. Primaries this week in six states and one last night in Louisiana. It's clearly a victory for President Trump.
4: Republican Senator Bill Cassidy lost his bid for a third term after two primary challengers finished ahead of him. Now, Cassidy, the incumbent, got about 25% of the vote. No elected senator has lost a primary since 2012, and this was a major victory for President Trump. Cassidy drew the president's ire 5 years ago as one of the Republicans who voted to impeach Trump during that second trial.
3: ABC's Alex Perchet in Washington. The top Democrat on the House Judiciary Committee, Jamie Raskin, says it's illegal what President Trump is trying to do, saying Congress would never have voted to create a $1.7 billion slush fund, as he calls it, to compensate the allies of President Trump. No one is claiming responsibility yet for sending a drone into a nuclear power plant today in the United Arab Emirates, causing a generator fire, but Iran is suspected. Concern about the U.S. and Taiwan after President Trump's comments to Fox News from China. ABC News foreign correspondent Britt Klenet.
5: Concerns are running very high in Taiwan after President Trump said the sale of American weapons to the self-ruled island are a very good negotiating chip following his summit with Chinese President Xi Jinping here in China. Now, in an interview with Fox News, Trump also warned Taiwan against formally declaring independence from China.
3: Near constant burials are being reported from an Ebola outbreak in Congo and Uganda. At least 87 are dead, 100 sick, as health workers race to contain an awful disease that leaves people bleeding and dying. The World Health Organization saying that there is no need yet to close international borders. It has declared, though, a public health emergency. You're listening to ABC News.
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3: Shirts optional. St. Louis Cardinals fans appear to have started a new tradition. The team was boosted to a win over the Royals Friday night and again on Saturday by a group of college players in the right field seats who took off and waved their shirts as they sang and chanted. Well, Cardinals manager Oliver Marmol loved it so much that he paid for their tickets and says he'll buy tickets for fans who want to sit in the right field loge and bring the energy. Dara, Dara, maybe a name to remember. Dara is a singer who just won Eurovision for a very catchy song about self-empowerment.
8: Chasing perfection in our society right now, it's a huge problem that we got.
3: She's from Bulgaria, marking first time in the contest 70-year history. A singer from that Eastern European nation is taking home the top prize. So what is this song? It's Bangaranga. Here it is. Oh, it'll be in your head, trust me. Dara is 27. She began singing Bulgarian folk music at the age of 7 before going pop. With the Long Island Railroad now on strike, it's day 2 of the strike today. A 250,000 New Yorkers will have to find a new way into work tomorrow, or maybe take Monday off. You're listening to ABC News.
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0: Here's your Weather Command forecast. Today, chance of rain early in the morning, highs in the mid-40s, northwest winds 10 to 25 miles per hour. Tonight, mostly cloudy, a 50% chance of rain in the evening, lows in the upper 20s, north winds 5 to 20 miles per hour. Tomorrow, mostly sunny, highs in the mid-50s, north winds 5 to 10 miles per hour. Tomorrow night, mostly clear, lows in the upper 20s, southeast winds 5 to 10 miles per hour.
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1: May 25th is Memorial Day, and we remember Army Sergeant Dakota Meyer, who served his country above and beyond the call of duty. On September 8, 2009, then Corporal Meyer was serving in the Kunar province of Afghanistan when he heard over the radio that four U.S. team members had been cut off in an ambush. Corporal Meyer took the exposed gunner's position in a gun truck and made five trips through intense enemy fire in an effort to find and rescue the trapped men. Meyer and his driver evacuated a number of Afghan soldiers, many of whom were wounded, and on the final trip, Meyer located the bodies of the U.S. team members and carried their remains to safety. Sergeant Dakota Meyer was awarded the Medal of Honor for service above and beyond.
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3: Libertarian Mark Witz would have you believe he is also a conservative Republican. But much like the argument for boys and girls sports, the transformation does not ring true. Mark has spent the better part of the last decade losing elections on the high line, and the upcoming Republican primary election should be no different. Reject the notion that libertarian ideals

0: our Republican ideals and keep Mark Wicks out of the Montana Senate. 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
4: And now, your local sports report. Starting things off with local softball, the Havre Blue Ponies went up against the Laurel Locomotives and ended up losing 4-10. Kenzie Harwood, Gracie Kuzmal, Olivia Keller, Riley Doney, Bree Hansen, Ainsley Curtinage, Peyton Mader, and Brooklyn Butler each collected one hit for the Blue Ponies. Gracie Kuzmal in particular went 1-for-3 at the plate and led the team with 2 runs batted in. The Blue Ponies then went on to face the Polson Lady Pirates, putting on a good show but ultimately coming up short, losing 9-6. The Blue Ponies scored 1 run in the bottom of the third on a solo home run to center field by Bree Hansen. Olivia Keller and Bree Hansen both collected 2 hits

0: each for the Blue Ponies. Moving now to track and field at the most recent ABC invite, starting with the results for the men. For the 100 meter, Tegan Solomon placed first. For the 400 meter, Tyson Brandon placed sixth, and Cooper Walton placed seventh. For the 4x100 relay, Haver A placed sixth, comprised of Tegan Solomon, Tyson Brandon, Devin Tyler, and Cooper Walton. For javelin, Tucker Olson placed third. Moving to the women's side, for the 100 meter, Ella Harbor placed second. For the 400 meter, Macy Brandon placed first. For the 100 meter hurdle, Cara Kellum placed fourth, and Kelsey Garcia placed fifth. For the 300 meter hurdle, Cara Kellum placed third. For the 4x100 relay, Haver A placed first, a team composed of Cassidy Leeds, Macy Brandon, Liv Cote, and Ella Harbor. The Haver North Stars basketball team looks to even up their season record and start 2-0 in conference play this weekend as they battle Medicine Hat Sunday afternoon. Haver head coach Ben Mader said his team will need to keep a clean field to win the ball games.
1: We're going to have a tight field, which they did an amazing job last weekend making plays for their pitchers. They're going to have to carry that into Med Hat because those guys, they are not going to go away. They're going to put the ball in play, and they're going to try to put pressure on us. And I think if we keep a clean field, I think we'll be just fine.
0: Last season, the North Stars went 2-3 against the Knights of Medicine Hat. Deborah Callahan and MSU Northern Lights Cross Country has announced the signing of Caden Rutherford out of Browning High School. Rutherford is a strong runner for both cross-country and distance track. His personal best for the 5,000 meters is 17 minutes 33 seconds. On the track at Browning, Caden ran 53.79 seconds in the 400 meter, 2 minutes 8 seconds in the 800 meter, and 5 minutes 17 seconds in the 1600 meter. During the off-seasons, Rutherford wrestled and played golf. While at Browning, Caden was named to All-Conference and Academic All-State Honors. Coach Callahan made the following statement about Rutherford's commitment to Northern. Quote, "I am excited that Caden is bringing his talent and leadership to MSU Northern and joining our running program. Though reserved, his determination and discipline show a strong work ethic. He carefully assesses situations before making plans. We are excited to be part of his academic and athletic career," end quote. Caden plans to major in electrical engineering while at MSU Northern. Keep up with sports, local news, community events, and more by visiting our website at HighlineToday.com. 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
2: One spot left in the conference finals in the NHL. The right to face the Carolina Hurricanes in the East Game 6 on Saturday had the Canadians looking to advance with a 3-2 series lead and on home ice, but the Sabres had other ideas. Tied 3-3 in the second, Jack Quinn lights the lamp to put the Sabres up.
3: Power play with 1:18 left. Quinn ready to fire, scores! Quinner with a great shot as he rips it home. Another power play goal, and the Sabres storm back and have a 4-3 lead in Montreal.
2: It was the fourth of seven unanswered goals. Sabres stave off elimination, force a game seven with an 8-3 victory over the Canadiens. Jack Quinn with two goals, Tage Thompson with a goal and three assists. Game seven of the series is Monday on ESPN. ESPN's Adam Schefter reporting on Saturday, despite a long wait and a change in head coach, Aaron Rodgers returning to the NFL. It will be with the Pittsburgh Steelers. He's agreed to a one-year deal. Here's Schefter on SportsCenter explaining it.
4: There is a great respect between those two individuals, and obviously he was the one coach that could help lure Aaron Rodgers back to Pittsburgh. If we go back to the end of last season, there were a lot of people who thought Aaron Rodgers had played his last down, wouldn't be back in Pittsburgh again, and lo and behold, here we are in mid-May, and he's reached agreement with the Pittsburgh Steelers on a one-year deal worth up to $25 million.
2: Rodgers is expected to be at Steelers OTAs on Monday. It's still anyone's tournament in the PGA Championship. Alex Smalley, who doesn't have a tour victory in his career, is atop the leaderboard for the second straight day. Smalley with a 268 on Saturday to move to 6-under for the tournament, has a two-stroke lead over several big names, including John Rahm. Five players, two strokes back at 4-under. Rory McIlroy and co-second-round leader Maverick McNealy are among those three strokes back. 17 seconds into the first round, Ronda Rousey and Gina Carano's fight came to an end thanks to a Rousey armbar and a Carano tap out. It was a return to the cage after 17 years for Carano. Rousey for the first time in nearly a decade, and she wins it in 17 seconds.
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8: Hi, this is Mark Wicks, Republican candidate for Senate District 14. I was asked to run for this seat by Matt Regeer, President of the Senate, and many other rank-and-file senators and representatives also. My opponent talks about party bosses. 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They are adamant that they don't want to see Eric Albus in the Senate. They've worked with him. They know him. 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And when critical votes happen, he'll bail on you and have a ready excuse for his actions. I encourage you to vote for me, Mark Wicks. 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Oh, and if you think some party boss is going to control me, they'll find they would have better luck herding cats in a hailstorm.
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11: Here are your area road conditions as reported by the Montana Department of Transportation. Cloudy skies throughout the region, visibility up to 10 miles. Most areas seeing scattered light rain. East of Havre, seeing frequent light rain. Northwest winds 10 to 20 miles per hour, gusting up to 25 to 30 miles per hour. On US Highway 2 in Havre, between mile marker 381.3 and 383.8, there is road repair and panel replacement on 1st Street from 9th Avenue West to 4th Avenue West. On secondary 232 north of Havre, between mile marker 0.8 and 10, there is conditioning and sign installation. Reduced speed where workers are present. On US 191 between mile marker 84 and 85, there is grading and maintenance south of the Missouri. Between mile marker 86 and 88.5, there is construction on the Fred Robinson Bridge and Armels Creek Bridge. For your Sunday Road Report, I'm Evan Suarez with New Media Broadcasters. Now here's an extended look at your Weather Command forecast. Today, chance of rain early in the morning, highs in the mid-40s, northwest winds 10 to 25 miles per hour. Tonight, mostly cloudy, a 50% chance of rain in the evening, lows in the upper 20s, north winds 5 to 20 miles per hour. Tomorrow, mostly sunny, highs in the mid-50s, north winds 5 to 10 miles per hour. Tomorrow night, mostly clear, lows in the upper 20s, southeast winds 5 to 10 miles per hour. Tuesday, sunny with highs in the mid-60s, south winds up to 15 miles per hour. Tuesday night, mostly cloudy, lows in the upper 30s. Wednesday, partly sunny, chance of rain in the morning, and slight chance of thunderstorms in the afternoon, highs in the mid-60s. Wednesday night and Thursday, partly cloudy, lows in the upper 30s, highs in the upper 60s. Thursday night, partly cloudy in the evening with a 20% chance of rain, lows in the lower 40s.

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1: Here's a look at your local and state news.
2: As of May 10th, what percent of Montana is reporting very poor to poor pasture and rangeland conditions? United States Department of Agriculture meteorologist Brad Rippey has the details.
3: We have a vast area of the country, including some other parts of the West, that are still reeling from significant drought, 52% for Montana.
1: The United States Forest Service has announced that the Helena Lewis and Clark National Forest will begin a major reconstruction project approximately 3 miles south of Neihardt, Montana, where Highway 89 meets the Jefferson Road. Work is anticipated to begin May 26th and conclude before Labor Day. This project will improve 3.4 miles of roadway to enhance public safety, protect natural resources, and provide improved access on the Belt Creek White Sulphur Springs Ranger District. Work will include selective clearing, removal and replacement of existing corrugated steel pipe culverts, installation of new culverts and French drains, construction of drivable dips, shoulder stabilization with riprap, new aggregate surfacing, and comprehensive roadway reconditioning. Researchers at the National Institute of Health want to learn about the brain dopamine system in people with and without an alcohol use disorder

0: and they are looking for volunteers to participate in this study. To enroll, you must be between 18 and 75 years old, not pregnant or breastfeeding, and not be diagnosed with or seeking treatment for AU. During the study, you will have PET and MRI imaging scans, have tests of thinking, memory, and attention, and have at least 3 outpatient visits to the NIH Clinical Center in Bethesda. Transportation assistance may be provided, and compensation will be provided upon completion of the study. Apply to become a study volunteer by calling 1-833-JOIN-NIH.
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4: From ABC News, I'm Wayne Cabot. President Trump's plan to have taxpayers pay off his allies, including January 6th rioters, with a $1.7 billion fund, drawing pushback from both parties. Democrat Jamie Raskin:
5: Congress never passed a slush fund for the oath, you know, the Oath Keepers and the Proud Boys and the rioters and insurrectionists, and we never would do that. So it's very clearly being made up by the president.
4: He was on ABC's This Week with Republican Thomas Massey, who says it's almost impossible for people to win money from the government.
6: We need to make it easier to get that money, but that's action that Congress needs to take. I don't think you can do that. You can't just take $1 billion or $10 billion unilaterally with the executive branch. Congress has the power of the purse.
4: The fund would be a condition for the president to settle his $10 billion lawsuit against the IRS, and he may drop that suit as early as tomorrow. A Republican senator who defied Trump is sent packing by voters in Louisiana. Bill Cassidy losing in the primary 5 years after voting to convict Trump over the January 6th attack. Trump campaigned for his defeat, calling him a sleazebag. And Cassidy said in defeat,
7: "Insults only bother me if they come from somebody of character and integrity."
4: Cassidy, the first senator to lose a primary since 2017. No country is claiming responsibility yet for sending a drone into a nuclear power plant today in the United Arab Emirates, causing a generator fire. No radiation leak. Iran is suspected. Iran's closure of the Strait of Hormuz is increasingly affecting businesses who either absorb the costs or pass them along.
8: My truck that I have that I use to pull the trailer is 100% diesel. I use my truck also to go buy supplies and stuff for my business.
4: Jose Perez in California, where diesel is now at about $7.50 a gallon. You're listening to ABC News.
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4: You're hearing the winner of the prestigious Eurovision Song Contest. It's a 27-year-old named Dara, giving Bulgaria its first ever victory in 70 years of the contest, winning here with her infectious party anthem, Bangaranga, a banger about personal empowerment, about not trying to impress others.
14: I know that once we can drop this mask of chasing perfection, this is when we can be real to who we are.
4: Israel came in second in the contest, despite calls for a third year that its singers be excluded over Gaza, and also about what's happening in Lebanon. Meantime, a radio jingle is being banned.
15: You've heard it a lot.
16: 1-877 Cars for Kids.
15: But folks in California won't be hearing the Cars for Kids earworm anymore after a judge ruled that the charity behind the ads violated the state's false advertising law. ABC News legal contributor Nima Romani.
17: California is pretty consumer friendly. So when you're running ads with young kids and the funds are going to older kids in another state and maybe even another country, that's a problem.
15: In a written statement, Cars for Kids calling the ruling deeply flawed. Dave Packer, ABC News.
4: A 250,000 New York commuters will be forced to try to drive, bike, or subway their way in with the Long Island Railroad on strike. Wayne Cabot, ABC News.
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19: Here's your Weather Command forecast. Today, chance of rain early in the morning, highs in the mid-40s, northwest winds 10 to 25 miles per hour. Tonight, mostly cloudy, a 50% chance of rain in the evening, lows in the upper 20s, north winds 5 to 20 miles per hour. Tomorrow, mostly sunny, highs in the mid-50s, north winds 5 to 10 miles per hour. Tomorrow night, mostly clear, lows in the upper 20s, southeast winds 5 to 10 miles per hour.
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1: On Memorial Day 2026, we honor the memory of Army Private Roger Young, who served his country above and beyond the call of duty. He was a little undersized kid from Ohio with thick glasses and bad hearing, but he had the determination of a born hero, and he proved it in the South Pacific in July 1943. His platoon was fighting in dense jungle, cut off from the rest of the battalion. Roger Young volunteered to stay behind in the jungle and cover his platoon while they made their way back to rejoin the battalion. 20 men fell back while one stayed in position. They could hear the machine gun fire and the final grenade that killed him. He gave his life to save the lives of his comrades, and Roger Young was awarded the Medal of Honor for service above and beyond.
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1: 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On the air, online, and on your phone. KOJM.

0: In the wake of several recent suicides that have touched families and neighbors across Hill County, the Hill County Suicide Awareness Coalition will be hosting a community gathering to break the silence, grieve together, and identify a way forward. This free event will be held Monday beginning at 7 p.m. in the sub-ballroom on the MSU Northern Campus in Haver. It is open to all community members. No registration is required. The evening will open with a community acknowledgement ceremony, followed by a brief educational talk on what makes suicide grief uniquely difficult, including survivor guilt, the increased contagion effect in close-knit communities, and why speaking openly is an act of protection, not harm. Attendees will then break into small groups to discuss how the community can support its youth, honor those who have been lost, and build lasting structures of care and connection. Lego and Robotics time at the Haver Hill County Library is Thursday afternoons, 3:30 to 5 p.m. This program is free and open to the public. For more information, please call 406-265-2123. Lego and Robotics time, Thursday afternoons at the Haver Hill County Library.
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now, your local sports report. Starting things off with local softball, the Havre Blue Ponies went up against the Laurel Locomotives and ended up losing 4-10. Kenzie Harwood, Gracie Kuzmal, Olivia Keller, Riley Doney, Bree Hansen, Ainsley Curtinage, Peyton Mader, and Brooklyn Butler each collected one hit for the Blue Ponies. Gracie Kuzmal in particular went 1-for-3 at the plate and led the team with 2 runs batted in. The Blue Ponies then went on to face the Polson Lady Pirates, putting on a good show but ultimately coming up short, losing 9-6. The Blue Ponies scored 1 run in the bottom of the third on a solo home run to center field by Bree Hansen. Olivia Keller and Bree Hansen both collected 2 hits each for the Blue Ponies. Moving now to track and field at the most recent ABC invite, starting with the results for the men. For the 100-meter, Tegan Solomon placed first. For the 400-meter, Tyson Brandon placed 6th, and Cooper Walton placed 7th. For the 4x100 relay, Haver A placed 6th, comprised of Tegan Solomon, Tyson Brandon, Devin Tyler, and Cooper Walton. For javelin, Tucker Olson placed 3rd. Moving to the women's side, for the 100-meter, Ella Harbor placed 2nd. For the 400-meter, Macy Brandon placed 1st. For the 100-meter hurdle, Cara Kellum placed 4th, and Kelsey Garcia

0: Kaya placed 5th. For the 300-meter hurdle, Cara Kellum placed 3rd. For the 4x100 relay, Haver A placed 1st, a team composed of Cassidy Leeds, Macy Brandon, Liv Cote, and Ella Harbor. The Haver North Stars basketball team looks to even up their season record and start 2-0 in conference play this weekend as they battle Medicine Hat Sunday afternoon. Haver head coach Ben Mader said his team will need to keep a clean field to win the ball games.
1: We're going to have a tight field, which they did an amazing job last weekend making plays for their pitchers. They're going to have to carry that into Med Hat because those guys, they are not going to go away. They're going to put the ball in play, and they're going to try to put pressure on us. And I think if we keep a clean field, I think we'll be just fine.
0: Last season, the North Stars went 2-3 against the Knights of Medicine Hat. Deborah Callahan and MSU Northern Lights Cross Country has announced the signing of Caden Rutherford out of Browning High School. Rutherford is a strong runner for both cross-country and distance track. His personal best for the 5,000 meters is 17 minutes 33 seconds. On the track at Browning, Caden ran 53.79 seconds in the 400 meter, 2 minutes 8 seconds in the 800 meter, and 5 minutes 17 seconds in the 1600 meter. During the off-seasons, Rutherford wrestled and played golf. While at Browning, Caden was named to All-Conference and Academic All-State Honors. Coach Callahan made the following statement about Rutherford's commitment to Northern. Quote, "I am excited that Caden is bringing his talent and leadership to MSU Northern and joining our running program. Though reserved, his determination and discipline show a strong work ethic. He carefully assesses situations before making plans. We are excited to be part of his academic and athletic career," end quote. Caden plans to major in electrical engineering while at MSU Northern. Keep up with sports, local news, community events, and more by visiting our website at HighlineToday.com. 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
2: One spot left in the conference finals in the NHL. The Red Wings face the Carolina Hurricanes in the East. Game 6 on Saturday had the Canadiens looking to advance with a 3-2 series lead and on home ice, but the Sabres had other ideas. Tied 3-3 in the second, Jack Quinn lights the lamp to put the Sabres up.
3: Power play with 1:18 left. Quinn ready to fire, scores! Quinner with a great shot as he rips it home. Another power play goal, and the Sabres storm back and have a 4-3 lead in Montreal.
2: It was the fourth of 7 unanswered goals. Sabres stave off elimination, force a game 7 with an 8-3 victory over the Canadiens. Jack Quinn with 2 goals. Tage Thompson with a goal and 3 assists. Game 7 of the series is Monday on ESPN. ESPN's Adam Schefter reporting on Saturday, despite a long wait and a change in head coach Aaron Rodgers returning to the NFL, it will be with the Pittsburgh Steelers. He's agreed to a 1-year deal. Here's Schefter on SportsCenter explaining it.
4: There is a great respect between those two individuals, and obviously he was the one coach that could help lure Aaron Rodgers back to Pittsburgh. If we go back to the end of last season, there were a lot of people who thought Aaron Rodgers had played his last down, wouldn't be back in Pittsburgh again, and lo and behold, here we are in mid-May, and he's reached agreement with the Pittsburgh Steelers on a 1-year deal worth up to $25 million.
2: Rodgers is expected to be at Steelers OTAs on Monday. It's still anyone's tournament in the PGA Championship. Alex Smalley, who doesn't have a tour victory in his career, is atop the leaderboard for the second straight day. Smalley with a 268 on Saturday to move to 6-under for the tournament, has a 2-stroke lead over several big names, including John Rahm. 5 players, 2 strokes back at 4-under. Rory McIlroy and co-second round leader Maverick McNealy are among those 3 strokes back. 17 seconds into the first round, Ronda Rousey and Gina Carano's fight came to an end thanks to a Rousey armbar and a Carano tap out. It was a return to the cage after 17 years for Carano. Rousey for the first time in nearly a decade, and she wins it in 17 seconds.
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0: Now here's an extended look at your Weather Command forecast. Today, chance of rain early in the morning, highs in the mid-40s, northwest winds 10 to 25 miles per hour. Tonight, mostly cloudy, a 50% chance of rain in the evening, lows in the upper 20s, north winds 5 to 20 miles per hour. Tomorrow, mostly sunny, highs in the mid-50s, north winds 5 to 10 miles per hour. Tomorrow night, mostly clear, lows in the upper 20s, southeast winds 5 to 10 miles per hour. Tuesday, sunny with highs in the mid-60s, south winds up to 15 miles per hour. Tuesday night, mostly cloudy, lows in the upper 30s. Wednesday, partly sunny, chance of rain in the morning and slight chance of thunderstorms in the afternoon, highs in the mid-60s. Wednesday night and Thursday, partly cloudy, lows in the upper 30s, highs in the upper 60s. Thursday night, partly cloudy in the evening with a 20% chance of rain, lows in the lower 40s.
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1: 60 seconds of answers with Mark Wicks, Republican candidate for Senate District 14. I've had some attack ads ran against me, so let me clear some things up. Yes, I am pro-life. Yes, I did an interview with Forward Montana. If you can't confront your opponent on his own turf, you probably shouldn't be running for the Senate. Yes, I ran as a libertarian once. I believe in smaller government and spending tax money responsibly, while leaving people alone as much as possible. My opponent's supporters seem to think those are bad qualities. Yes, I am a veteran and will do whatever I can to support fellow veterans. Yes, I will support hospitals. Yes, I understand that to cut taxes, we need to cut spending first. No, men absolutely shouldn't be in women's private spaces or sports. Yes, the East Coast liberals are spending a lot of money to keep me out of the Senate. If you like my answers, vote for me, Mark Wicks, in the Republican primary.
2: Paid for by Wicks for Freedom, Republican, Mark Wicks, treasurer.
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1: During last week's Havre Public Schools Board of Trustees meeting, Superintendent Brian Gum updated the board on things happening in the district. At the end of April, Havre Public Schools enrollment held steady at 1,783 students. Independence Bank recently made a donation of $27,438 to the Havre Public Schools Education Foundation for the purchase of a new scoreboard at Blue Pony Stadium. Havre Public Schools, in partnership with the City of Havre and Bearpaw Development, is working on securing a community development block grant for improvements at Havre Public Schools. Superintendent Gum told the board that tentatively, public hearing on the CDBG request will be held at the July and September board meetings. Finally, Gum reminded the board that Havre High School graduation takes place on Saturday, June 6th at 11 a.m. at Blue Pony Stadium. The superintendent reported that this is one of the larger graduating classes in the past few years, and he encourages everyone attending to arrive early that day at Blue Pony Stadium.
2: The National Park Service is reminding visitors to take extra precautions in bear country following recent bear incidents in several national parks. Spring and early summer are periods of increased bear activity in many parks. Bears may be moving throughout habitats, searching for food, or protecting cubs. 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Bear species, terrain, food storage rules, and bear spray recommendations vary across the National Park Service. If you encounter a bear, stay calm, speak in a steady voice, back away slowly, and do not make sudden movements. Visitors should report bear encounters to park staff as soon as it is safe to do so.
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0: I'm Nick DeLuca, SGA going back-to-back. Thunderstar Shai Gilgeous-Alexander taking home his second straight MVP becomes the first player to win back-to-back MVP awards since Nikola Jokic and the first guard to average 30 points and 55% shooting in a season in NBA history. Thunder looking to repeat in the Western Conference Finals set to take on the Spurs. In the East, the Knicks are waiting for the winner of Game 7 tonight, the Pistons and the Cavs in Detroit. Pistons are 6-5 in Game 7s in franchise history and 5-0 at home, including their win over the Magic in the first round. Game 7 tonight tip just after 8 Eastern. In the NFL, Aaron Rodgers back in Pittsburgh. Four-time MVP expected to sign a one-year deal to return to the Steelers worth up to $25 million. ESPN Steelers reporter Brooke Pryor says both sides are happy to wrap things up.
1: Everyone I talked to in the building said that they really wanted him here by May 18th, by the start of OTAs, at least the next phase of them, when they're going to have all the team in the building. It's still voluntary, of course, but it's a new head coach, new system, all of these new things. And Aaron Rodgers might be familiar with it from his time with Mike McCarthy, but he's got new teammates. This is Mike McCarthy now in Pittsburgh. It's been several years since he's worked with him. So the Pittsburgh Steelers really wanted Aaron Rodgers to be at OTAs, and now that he's agreed to this deal, he will be.
0: Prior on primetime, Rodgers expected a report to OTAs that begin tomorrow. Finished last season completing 65.7% of his passes, his best mark since 2021, threw for just over 3,300 yards with 24 touchdowns and 7 interceptions, reunites with former head coach Mike McCarthy, paired together for 13 seasons with the Packers.
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0: Now here's an extended look at your Weather Command forecast. Today, chance of rain early in the morning, highs in the mid-40s, northwest winds 10 to 25 miles per hour. Chance of rain, 70%. Tonight, mostly cloudy, a 50% chance of rain in the evening, lows in the upper 20s, north winds 5 to 20 miles per hour. Tomorrow, mostly sunny, highs in the mid-50s, north winds 5 to 10 miles per hour. Tomorrow night, mostly clear, lows in the upper 20s, southeast winds 5 to 10 miles per hour. Tuesday, sunny with highs in the mid-60s, south winds up to 15 miles per hour. Tuesday night, mostly cloudy, lows in the upper 30s. Wednesday, partly sunny, chance of rain in the morning and slight chance of thunderstorms in the afternoon, highs in the mid-60s. Wednesday night and Thursday, partly cloudy, lows in the upper 30s, highs in the upper 60s. Thursday night, partly cloudy in the evening with a 20% chance of rain, lows in the lower 40s.
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Positions include shop or ag teacher, as well as art teacher. 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

no reason to feel lonely or abandoned. Because of the ascension, Christ is now present, not just in Galilee or in Jerusalem or in Peter's fishing boat. Christ is present in Haver. Christ is present in this congregation, in this community.

Welcome to Ascension Sunday and the last Sunday in our Easter season. Welcome to those here in the pews, those listening on the radio, and those watching on Facebook. We are blessed by your presence and your participation today. A few announcements to begin our time together. Next Sunday is Pentecost, when we celebrate the coming of the Holy Spirit, and we do that with the color red. So if you would like to bring a red geranium or other flowers, we will plant them outside by our sign and wear red as well if you're planning on coming. This week, there are two events in our community to help process and grieve the recent tragedies here in Havre. There's one tomorrow night at 7 p.m., a community conversation on suicide loss at the Sub Ballroom at MSU Northern. And then there's a community candlelight vigil on Thursday, May 21st from 6 to 8 at the Havre Ice Dome. So if either of those speak to your soul, see you there. We have a bid to move forward with the screen, the big screen that will be here to help us worship, include more folks in our worship. The cost that we were quoted kind of comes out to $7,500 or so, and we have received more than what's printed in your bulletin, thanks to generous folks, but we are still asking if you would like to give towards that project. You can give in your offering, in the offering plate, or just drop it off at the office. Thank you for your generosity. And if you're interested, or if you have a high school graduate graduating, today is a baccalaureate service at 2 p.m. at Fifth Avenue Christian Church. If we were to do it at the regular spot in the gym, or the theater at the high school, we would be doing it at the Cathedral of Notre Dame, because that's what's up on the stage right now, which I thought would be nice, but oh well, they didn't ask me. So 2 p.m. today at Fifth Avenue. Last week, I brought the waters of baptism to you with the ancient rite of asperging the congregation. Today, during our Thanksgiving for baptism, you are invited to come up to the waters. And so much like you make two lines to come up to communion while we sing our Thanksgiving for baptism song, you are invited to come up, make the sign of the cross, and then return to your seats as we give thanks for the waters of love. You may stay seated other than walking forward. And now, let us give thanks for the gift of baptism.

0: Thank you, God, for the waters that truly give us life. 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
1: Amen.
0: And now please rise for our gathering hymn, I Come With Joy, number 482.

0: The grace of our Lord Jesus Christ, the love of God, and the communion of the Holy Spirit be with you all.
1: And also with you. 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
0: He got a little ahead of himself.

0: 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O God of glory, your Son, Jesus Christ, suffered for us and ascended to your right hand.
1: Unite us with Christ and each other in suffering and in joy,
0: that all the world may be drawn into your bountiful presence.
1: Through Jesus Christ, our Savior and Lord, who lives and reigns with you and the Holy Spirit, one God, now and forever. Amen.
0: Now you may be seated as the Common Mission Choir sings.

0: Good morning. Today's first reading is from Acts chapter 1, verses 6 through 14. When the apostles had come together, they asked Jesus, "Lord, is this the time when you will restore the kingdom to Israel?" He replied, "It is not for you to know the times or periods that the Father has set by his own authority. But you will receive power when the Holy Spirit has come upon you, and you will be my witnesses in Jerusalem, in all Judea and Samaria, and to the ends of the earth." When he had said this, as they were watching, he was lifted up, and a cloud took him out of their sight. While he was going and they were gazing up toward heaven, suddenly two men in white robes stood by them. They said, "Men of Galilee, why do you stand looking up toward heaven? This Jesus, who has been taken up from you into heaven, will come in the same way as you saw him go into heaven." The nobles of the people have gathered as the people of the gods of Abraham. The rulers of the earth belong to God, who is highly exalted. Then they returned to Jerusalem from the mount called Olivet, which is near Jerusalem, a Sabbath day journey away. When they had entered the city, they went to the room upstairs where they were staying, Peter and John and James and Andrew, Philip and Thomas, Bartholomew and Matthew, James, son of Alphaeus, and Simon the Zealot, and Judas, son of James. All these were constantly devoting themselves to prayer together with certain women, including Mary, the mother of Jesus, as well as his brothers. The word of the Lord. Today's psalm is Psalm 47 and will be read responsibly. Clap your hands, all you peoples. Shout to God with a joyful sound. For the Lord Most High is to be feared, a great king over all the earth, who subdues the peoples under us and the nations under our feet.
1: Who chooses our inheritance for us, the bride of Jacob, who God loves.
0: God has gone up with a shout, the Lord with the sound of the ram's horn.
1: Sing praises to God.
0: For God is the King of all the earth. Sing praises with a song.
1: God reigns over the nations. God is enthroned on high.
0: The second reading is from Ephesians chapter 1, verses 15 through 23. I have heard of your faith in the Lord Jesus and your love toward all the saints, and for this reason, I do not cease to give thanks for you as I remember you in my prayers, that the God of our Lord Jesus Christ, the Father of glory, may give you a spirit of wisdom and revelation as you come to know him, so that with the eyes of your heart enlightened, you may perceive what is the hope to which he has called you, what are the riches of his glorious inheritance among the saints, and what is the immeasurable greatness of his power for us who believe, according to the working of his great power. God put this power to work in Christ when he raised him from the dead and seated him at the right hand in the heavenly places, far above all the rule and authority and power and dominion and above every name that is named, not only in this age, but also in the age to come. And he has put all things under his feet and has made him the head over all things for the church, which is his body, the fullness of him who fills all in all. The word of the Lord.
1: Thanks

0: The Holy Gospel according to St. Luke.
1: Glory to you, Lord.
0: Jesus said to the 11 and those with them, "These are my words that I spoke to you while I was still with you, that everything written about me in the law of Moses, the prophets, and the Psalms must be fulfilled." Then he opened their minds to understand the scriptures, and he said to them, "Thus it is written that the Messiah is to suffer and to rise from the dead on the third day, and that repentance and forgiveness of sins is to be proclaimed in his name to all nations, beginning from Jerusalem. You are witnesses of these things. And see, I'm sending upon you what my Father promised. So stay here in the city until you have been clothed with power from on high." Then he led them out as far as Bethany, and lifting up his hands, he blessed them. While he was blessing them, he withdrew from them and was carried up into heaven. And they worshiped him and returned to Jerusalem with great joy. And they were continually in the temple, blessing God. The Gospel of the Lord.
1: Praise to you, O Christ.
0: You may be seated, and I invite the children to join me up front. Well, this is probably a good thing we don't have any runners today. But at the end of the school year, sometimes you do special games, right? Maybe you do a game like a relay race. Have you ever done a relay race? Some of you have, some of you haven't. It's where one person has a baton. So this is kind of like a baton. And one person runs, holding the baton, and then they pass it to the next person. And then the next person takes it and runs. So how about we make a line, maybe like a big circle. Let's see if we can do that. Yeah. You stay right there because you've got your broken foot. Well, you can still stand. You'll just be the first person with the baton, maybe. And you can pass it to your brother. And then, Cohen, what if you come right over here? All right, and then let's pass the baton. And then, not to Cade. And you pass it, and then you pass it, and then you pass it, and then you pass it, and then you pass it back, and then, yeah, thank you very much. Now, often, you'd have larger spaces between you, so you would run to pass the baton to the next person. So now you can sit. And inside this baton, there's something special. What's inside this baton? Inside this baton, it says, "Be my witnesses," which is another way of saying, love the Lord and love the world.

0: So, today on Ascension Sunday, Jesus has passed us the baton. Jesus has been loving the world and telling people about God's love. And now Jesus is going into heaven to be with God. And he's passing us the baton. Now it's our job to love the world the way that Jesus loved the world. Yes, this is actually Lily's baton, so we can let her have it back. But it's all of our commission. We call it the Great Commission. It's the job that Jesus has given us to do, to love the world now that Jesus isn't here in person the way he once was. He's passed us the baton. How can we love the world or love the people around us? How can we witness to Christ? What are some ways? Witness, that means like showing people how wonderful God is or how good Jesus is.
1: Read the Bible.
0: Maybe, yep. Yeah. Oh, go. Yeah, you could go out in the winter and tell people about the Lord, maybe from a street corner, maybe more in personal conversations. Pray.
2: Mm-hmm.
0: Yeah, or invite people to come with you to church. Invite your friends to come with you. Maybe if you see somebody who doesn't have friends at school, be their friend. There are lots of ways that we can love the world and be Christ's witnesses. Christ passed us the baton today, and now we run with perseverance the race. So let's pray. Dear Lord, as summer approaches and summer break draws near, we pray for focus for these students and perseverance in their studies, but also joy at what they've learned and the friendships they've made. We pray that all of us would take your baton and love the world. In your Son's name we pray. Amen.
1: Amen.
0: Thank you all. Okay, yeah, I better take that.

Grace to you and peace from God our Father and Christ our Maker. Amen. We'll admit to a lot of things to each other, like, I'm really overwhelmed lately, or I just can't kick this cold, or something like, work's been a lot lately. But it's nearly impossible to admit, I feel lonely. You wouldn't admit that in quite the same way that you'd admit to being tired or under the weather. How are you doing? Asks the friend you're meeting for lunch. Do you say, I feel lonely? Or, I feel forgotten? Or, everyone else has moved on, but I'm still trying to figure out what happened. Not many of us are willing to just come out and say, I'm lonely. And I wonder, did the disciples ever feel lonely after Jesus left them a second time when he ascended into heaven? We read two versions of the ascension today, one from the end of Luke, one from the beginning of Acts. It's the same author, Luke, telling two versions of the same story. Some of the details are different, but the promise that Jesus makes is the same in both versions. In Luke, Jesus says, and see, I am sending upon you what my Father promised. So stay here in the city until you have been clothed with power from on high. And in the Acts version, Jesus says, but you will receive power when the Holy Spirit has come upon you, and you will be my witnesses in Jerusalem, in all Judea and Samaria, and to the ends of the earth. The Gospel of John

Doesn't have anything about the ascension, but it does have the same promise. In the Gospel of John, on the night in which he was betrayed, Jesus tells his disciples that the Father will give them another advocate to be with them forever. An advocate, the Spirit of Truth, whom the world cannot receive because it neither sees him nor knows him. Jesus says, "You know him because he abides with you and he will be in you." And then Jesus gives them the promise that they might not even know they need. "I will not leave you orphaned. I will not leave you orphaned." Jesus doesn't say, "Nothing will change," or "Don't worry, everything will stay exactly the way you like it." Instead, he says, "I will not leave you orphaned." The disciples needed to hear that before Jesus left them for the cross and the grave. And the disciples need to hear it again, right before Jesus leaves them for the right hand of God. "I will not leave you orphaned. I'm sending upon you what my Father has promised." Jesus is honest enough to tell them that change is coming. The shape of his presence with them will change. The way they know him will change. The life they had with him is going to change. But change is not abandonment. That is good news here. Jesus is pointing them and us toward Pentecost. We still have a week of Easter left. We're not at Pentecost yet. But still, Jesus is previewing for the disciples what is to come. Before there is wind and fire and languages and crowds and Peter preaching like he never denied Christ, Jesus gives a promise. "I will not leave you orphaned. I am sending upon you what my Father has promised. You will receive power when the Holy Spirit has come upon you." Jesus is promising them the Holy Spirit. But the Holy Spirit is not a replacement for Jesus, the way we replace a hip or a favorite pair of blue jeans. The Holy Spirit is not a consolation prize or a lesser version of Jesus. The Holy Spirit is Christ's promised presence. It's the way that the risen Christ becomes present to his people more deeply than the disciples can yet imagine. Up until they're standing underneath the cloud that took them from their sight, the disciples had known Jesus the way you know your brother or your next-door neighbor. They could sit next to him at dinner, bump into him as they tried to be first at the water basin. They could ask him questions and see his reactions as he gave them yet another parable to ponder. Because Jesus is fully human, he is here and not there. He is in Jerusalem and not Galilee. He is cooking fish on a beach and not sleeping in the back of a boat. And this is the power and the glory of the incarnation. The Word became actual flesh, not just a vague spiritual ideal. God became one of us. But part of being human, a large part, is being finite, not sticking around forever. And so Jesus must depart. He must leave us. He's human, after all. And yet Jesus opens up a new way of knowing him. He doesn't leave us orphaned, the way parents do when they leave us. And this new way will not be less real. It will be even more intimate. The disciples know Christ beside them. Now, by the Holy Spirit, they will know Christ within them. As Jesus says in the Gospel of John, "You know him because he abides with you and he will be in you." And that he is the Holy Spirit. The coming of the Holy Spirit is not the absence of Christ. The arrival of the Holy Spirit is the coming of Christ in a new way. Different presence, same Lord. Jesus is telling his disciples that the deepest presence of God is not always the most visible. He is saying in the Gospel of John and at the Ascension, "You've known me beside you. Soon, by the Holy Spirit, you will know me within you. You've seen me do powerful and mighty works. Now it's time for you
to do powerful and mighty works. After the crucifixion, resurrection, and ascension, things will be different. Change is afoot. But change does not mean abandonment. When I graduated high school and was going to a college where I knew no one, I was afraid that the change would make me lonely. When Matt and I moved to Havre from Atlanta, Georgia, I was afraid that we would be lonely without our friends and the church families we had made. Change can make us fear loneliness. Change can make us lonely. The change of retirement, the change of the last kid going off to college, the change from living in your home to living in a care center, the change from having your Savior right beside you to seeing him ascend into heaven. But Jesus is clear that this change does not mean we're on our own. Jesus is sending us the Holy Spirit and giving a commission, a job for us to do. Be my witnesses in Jerusalem, in Judea and Samaria, and to the ends of the earth. The commission Jesus gave to be witnesses began right there in Jerusalem, where they already were, then expanded to their nearest neighbors, and then on to the whole world. When Pastor Mark Wartmaker was here in March and preached on witness during Lent, he suggested that we start by witnessing to ourselves. Just like Jesus, Pastor Mark said, to start where we already are. We can witness to ourselves internally and to those around us in the pews, in our community. We can witness that we have not been abandoned. Even if you struggle with loneliness, you are not alone. There is an epidemic of loneliness in the world right now. Our calendars might be overscheduled, but loneliness creeps in anyway. Loneliness whispers lies to us. No one sees you. No one is coming. You're on your own. The good news of Jesus Christ looks those lies in the face and says, no, you are not alone. I am with you. No, you have not been forgotten. No, you are not on your own. Jesus saying, I will not leave you orphaned. You will receive power when the Holy Spirit comes upon you. This is not vague spiritual comfort. This is the promise of our crucified, risen, and ascended Lord. The disciples thought they were losing Jesus beside them. Little did they know, they were being given Christ within them. That is good news for the disciples who do not know what is next, and for anyone who has ever wondered, will I be alone in this? You are not alone. You have Christ's presence within you. You have Christ's brothers and sisters and friends beside you. You have the world God made under your feet, and you have the future that God will make for you as close as the next breath. And God doesn't give us these gifts because we deserve them, because we're good, because we're Lutherans or Catholics or Presbyterians or Methodists. God doesn't give them to us because we go to church on Sundays. God gives them to us because God loves us. They're a gift, not something we earn. When we moved to Havre, I was afraid I'd be lonely. I was leaving behind a church where I'd always felt Christ's presence. I was leaving behind a community that I knew loved me. But I remember flying into Great Falls for my first interview here. And even though there was nothing green growing anywhere, I still felt an overwhelming sense of God's presence, God's Holy Spirit, that God was already present here, and there was no reason to feel lonely or abandoned. Because of the ascension, Christ is now present not just in Galilee or in Jerusalem or in Peter's fishing boat. Christ is present in Havre. Christ is present in this congregation, in this community. Christ is present in all of our lives,
wherever we go. The promise of Christ's presence, deep

It's the gift of the ascension. Thanks be to God. Amen. Please rise.

0: Let us confess our faith in the words of the Nicene Creed, found on page 104 in the front half of your red hymnal. We believe in one God, the Father, the Almighty, maker of heaven and earth, of all that is seen and unseen. We believe in one Lord Jesus Christ, the only Son of God, eternally begotten of the Father, God from God, light from light, true God from true God, begotten, not made, of one being with the Father. Through him all things were made. For us and for our salvation, he came down from heaven, was incarnate of the Holy Spirit and the Virgin Mary, and became truly human. For our sake, he was crucified under Pontius Pilate. He suffered death and was buried. On the third day, he rose again in accordance with the scriptures. He ascended into heaven and is seated at the right hand of the Father. He will come again in glory to judge the living and the dead, and the kingdom will have no end. We believe in the Holy Spirit, the Lord, the giver of life, who proceeds from the Father and the Son, who with the Father and the Son is worshiped and glorified, who has spoken through the prophets. We believe in one holy Catholic and apostolic church. We acknowledge one baptism for the forgiveness of sins. We look for the resurrection of the dead and the life of the world to come. Amen. Trusting in the power of Christ's resurrection to heal and redeem our broken world, let us pray for the needs of all creation. Gracious God, your Son Jesus ascended to fill all time and space and is present with all people. By your Holy Spirit, lead your church and its leaders in faith, hope, and love, and in sharing the presence of Christ. Lord, in your mercy, hear our prayer. Majestic God, your Son Jesus entrusts his ministry to his followers to care for all you have created. Instill in us a commitment to sustainable ecological practices. Lord, in your mercy, hear our prayer. Almighty God, your Son Jesus sits at your right hand and rules the cosmos. Inspire national and local politicians to lead with equity and fairness. Raise up advocates and activists for those seeking justice, and cultivate peace throughout the world, especially in Iran, Lebanon, Israel, Gaza, and the Ukraine. Lord, in your mercy, hear our prayer. Merciful God, your Son Jesus carries with him the scars of suffering as our wounded healer. 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Lord, in your mercy,
1: hear our prayer.
0: Caring God, your Son Jesus reveals the depths of your love and gathers all people to himself. Accompany us in our summer plans. Lord, in your mercy, hear our prayer. Life-giving God, by his death and resurrection, your Son Jesus destroyed death forever. With thanksgiving, we remember those who rest from the labors, assured of your promise of everlasting life. Lord, in your mercy, hear our prayer. God of resurrection and power, use us and these prayers to proclaim the good news of new life to all the world. Through Jesus Christ, our risen Savior. Amen.
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1: And another scary incident in Biscayne Bay in Miami. A boat bursting into flames on Friday with two Good Samaritans on a nearby boat rushing to help the two people who were on board. It comes less than a week after a boat exploded in Biscayne Bay, sending 11 people to the hospital. I'm Mike Dubusky, ABC News.
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3: Your Weather Command forecast. Today, chance of rain early in the morning, highs in the mid-40s, northwest winds 10 to 25 miles per hour. Chance of rain, 70%. Tonight, mostly cloudy, a 50% chance of rain in the evening, lows in the upper 20s, north winds 5 to 20 miles per hour. Tomorrow, mostly sunny, highs in the mid-50s, north winds 5 to 10 miles per hour. Tomorrow night, mostly clear, lows in the upper 20s, southeast winds 5 to 10 miles per hour.
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6: Welcome to Insight with New Media Broadcasters. I'm Joshua Weiss. Today we sat down with Adam Pankratz from Montana State University Police to talk about the new Gallatin College Police Academy program, how the federal government works with them, expected impacts on day-to-day law enforcement, and how the reception has influenced continued growth.
7: So Gallatin College exists on Montana State University's campus. It's a college within the university system, similar to the College of Nursing or the College of Engineering that a lot of people are familiar with. They host a multitude of different programs based in trade skills or certificate programs or associate degrees. We help, as a university police department, help service and protect the students, the staff, the classrooms and whatnot on the university that they utilize, just like we do any other program. Through kind of that relationship building and partnership, they've gotten to know us, we've gotten to know them. We have offered our services to help get the program running. I specifically run the administrative side of the Law Enforcement Academy, so make sure students have enrolled and met all the prerequisites, that they show up on time, that they we take attendance, that instructors show up, that they have, that they're presenting well. So a little bit of quality control and whatnot. The Montana State University Police is also providing instruction to the academy. Our officers are teaching things like active shooter response, police traffic radar operations, ethics classes, traffic enforcement, community policing. All these type of things are being offered by officers at the University Police. In addition to our agency, Gallatin County, who oversees the curriculum, is also offering a large amount of instruction. They have multiple deputies that are present in the classroom every day teaching things like officer safety and firearms and various other topics. We've also partnered with the Bozeman Police Department, who's put a tremendous amount of resources into the academy too, teaching things like defensive tactics and patrol operations. Students in our academy are being instructed by current law enforcement officers from the local community that are invested to ensure the students that come out have the current tools, the right tools to serve their communities, keep their communities safe, and keep them safe. And the reception has been extremely positive. We're super excited to have a representative from the Harbor community, a police officer that is training with us, that will be able to take the tools we give them, return to the community of Haver and Hill County. The biggest excitement is extra capacity. We are here to support the law enforcement. We are here to support the agencies that are trying to fill vacant positions and get officers on the street. That'll be part of the community. We'll be offering classes here at Gallatin College every summer for the foreseeable future, as long as the demand continues and the need and interest is there from the law enforcement agencies across the state.
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4: Good afternoon, I'm Evan Suarez, and welcome to Sunday, May 17th's edition of Montana at Noon. First, a look at your Weather Command weather forecast. Today, chance of rain early in the morning, highs in the mid-40s, northwest winds 10 to 25 miles per hour. Chance of rain, 70%. Tonight, mostly cloudy, a 50% chance of rain in the evening, lows in the upper 20s, north winds 5 to 20 miles per hour. Tomorrow, mostly sunny, highs in the mid-50s, north winds 5 to 10 miles per hour. Tomorrow night, mostly clear, lows in the upper 20s, southeast winds 5 to 10 miles per hour. Tuesday, sunny with highs in the mid-60s, south winds up to 15 miles per hour. Tuesday night, mostly cloudy, lows in the upper 30s. Wednesday, partly sunny, chance of rain in the morning and slight chance of thunderstorms in the afternoon, highs in the mid-60s. Wednesday night and Thursday, partly cloudy, lows in the upper 30s, highs in the upper 60s. Thursday night, partly cloudy in the evening with a 20% chance of rain, lows in the lower 40s. Friday, partly sunny, chance of rain in the morning, slight chance of thunderstorms in the afternoon, highs in the upper 60s. Friday night, partly cloudy in the evening with a 20% chance of rain, lows in the lower 40s. Saturday, mostly sunny, highs in the mid-70s. Coming up, U.S. Department of Agriculture meteorologist Brad Rippey talks pasture and rangeland conditions and a look at Montana's fiscal health reports under Governor Gianforte, as well as local sports updates. All of this coming next on this Sunday's edition of Montana at Noon.
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4: As of May 10th, what percent of Montana is reporting very poor to poor pasture and rangeland conditions? United States Department of Agriculture meteorologist

0: Brad Rippey has the details.
1: We have a vast area of the country, including some other parts of the West, that are still reeling from significant drought, 52% for Montana.
0: Gallatin College in Bozeman started their inaugural Law Enforcement Academy last week. Local and state law enforcement agencies across the state formed a law enforcement advisory committee that recommended this additional academy in the state. Adam Pankratz, Deputy Chief of Police for the Montana State University Police Department, explains what model this advisory committee looked at.
2: And they looked at models across the United States of regional academies and how other states had done it. And in most other states, regional academies or additional training had occurred at technical colleges or universities that had like two-year associates program and trade schools attached to them.
0: The City of Havre Police Department has an officer attending this inaugural Gallatin College Law Enforcement Academy. During last week's Havre Public Schools Board of Trustees meeting, Superintendent Brian Gum updated the board on things happening in the district. At the end of April, Havre Public Schools enrollment held steady at 1,783 students. Independence Bank recently made a donation of $27,438 to the Havre Public Schools Education Foundation for the purchase of a new scoreboard at Blue Pony Stadium. Havre Public Schools, in partnership with the City of Havre and Bear Paw Development, is working on securing a community development block grant for improvements at Havre Public Schools. Superintendent Gum told the board that tentatively, public hearing on the CDBG request will be held at the July and September board meetings. Finally, Gum reminded the board that Havre High School graduation takes place on Saturday, June 6th at 11 a.m. at Blue Pony Stadium. The superintendent reported that this is one of the larger graduating classes in the past few years, and he encourages everyone attending to arrive early that day at Blue Pony Stadium.
3: Governor Greg Gianforte announced last week that Montana's fiscal health has surged into the top 10 states nationally under his leadership, rising from 22nd in 2021 to 8th in 2025. In the 2025 Financial State of the States report produced by Truth in Accounting, a nonpartisan think tank founded in 2022 to promote transparency in government financial reporting, an analysis was conducted on the fiscal health of all 50 states. According to the report, Montana rose in the rankings due to the significant surplus, stating, quote, "Montana's finances improved in 2024 as revenues exceeded expenses." The state also paid off its remaining bonds in 2024, reducing future borrowing needs, end quote. The increase in Montana's fiscal health occurred during the same period the governor has championed returning money back to the hardworking Montanans of the state. The National Park Service is reminding visitors to take extra precautions in bear country following recent bear incidents in several national parks. Spring and early summer are periods of increased bear activity in many parks. Bears may be moving throughout habitats, searching for food, or protecting cubs. Visitors can reduce the chance of a dangerous encounter by staying alert, hiking in groups, making noise in low visibility areas, storing food and trash properly, and never approaching bears. Visitors should check current park alerts before their trip and follow park-specific bear safety guidance. Bear species, terrain, food storage rules, and bear spray recommendations vary across the National Park Service. If you encounter a bear, stay calm, speak in a steady voice, back away slowly, and do not make sudden movements. Visitors should report bear encounters to park staff as soon as it is safe to do so. Researchers at the National Institute of Health want to learn about the brain dopamine system in people with and without an alcohol use disorder, and they are looking for volunteers to participate in this study. To enroll, you must be between 18 and 75 years old, not pregnant or breastfeeding, and not be diagnosed with or seeking treatment for AU. During the study, you will have PET and MRI imaging scans, have tests of thinking, memory, and attention, and have at least 3 outpatient visits to the NIH Clinical Center in Bethesda. Transportation assistance may be provided, and compensation will be provided upon completion of the study. Apply to become a study volunteer by calling 1-833-JOIN-NIH. The United States Forest Service has announced that the Helena Lewis and Clark National Forest will begin a major reconstruction project approximately 3 miles south of Neihardt, Montana, where Highway 89 meets the Jefferson Road. Work is anticipated to begin May 26th and conclude before Labor Day. This project will improve 3.4 miles of roadway to enhance public safety, protect natural resources, and provide improved access on the Belt Creek White Sulphur Springs Ranger District. Work will include selective clearing, removal and replacement of existing corrugated steel pipe culverts, installation of new culverts and French drains, construction of drivable dips, shoulder stabilization with riprap, new aggregate surfacing, and comprehensive roadway reconditioning. And now, your local sports report. Starting things off with local softball, the Havre Blue Ponies went up against the Laurel Locomotives and ended up losing 4-10. Kenzie Harwood, Gracie Kuzmal, Olivia Keller, Riley Doney, Bree Hansen, Ainsley Curtinage, Peyton Mader, and Brooklyn Butler each collected one hit for the Blue Ponies. Gracie Kuzmal in particular went 1-for-3 at the plate and led the team with 2 runs batted in. The Blue Ponies then went on to face the Polson Lady Pirates, putting on a good show but ultimately coming up short, losing 9-6. The Blue Ponies scored 1 run in the bottom of the third on a solo home run to center field by Bree Hansen. Olivia Keller and Bree Hansen both collected 2 hits each for the Blue Ponies. Moving now to track and field at the most recent ABC invite, starting with the results for the men. For the 100-meter, Tegan Solomon placed first. For the 400-meter, Tyson Brandon placed 6th, and Cooper Walton placed 7th. For the 4x100 relay, Havre A placed 6th, comprised of Tegan Solomon, Tyson Brandon, Devin Tyler, and Cooper Walton. For javelin, Tucker Olson placed 3rd. Moving to the women's side, for the 100-meter, Ella Harbor placed 2nd. For the 400-meter, Macy Brandon placed 1st. For the 100-meter hurdle, Cara Kellum placed 4th, and Kelsey Garcia placed 5th. For the 300-meter hurdle, Cara Kellum placed 3rd. For the 4x100 relay, Havre A placed 1st, a team composed of Cassidy Leeds, Macy Brandon, Liv Cote, and Ella Harbor. The Havre North Stars basketball team looks to even up their season record and start 2-0 in conference play this weekend as they battle Medicine Hat Sunday afternoon. Havre head coach Ben Mader said his team will need to keep a clean field to win the ball games.
4: We're going to have a tight field, which they did an amazing job last weekend making plays for their pitchers. They're going to have to carry that into Med Hat because those guys, they are not going to go away. They're going to put the ball in play, and they're going to try to put pressure on us. And I think if we keep a clean field, I think we'll be just fine.
3: Last season, the North Stars went 2-3 against the Knights of Medicine Hat. Deborah Callahan and MSU Northern Lights Cross Country has announced the signing of Caden Rutherford out of Browning High School. Rutherford is a strong runner for both cross-country and distance track. His personal best for the 5,000 meters is 17 minutes 33 seconds. On the track at Browning, Caden ran 53.79 seconds in the 400-meter, 2 minutes 8 seconds in the 800-meter, and 5 minutes 17 seconds in the 1600-meter. During the off-seasons, Rutherford wrestled and played golf. While at Browning, Caden was named to All-Conference and Academic All-State Honors. Coach Callahan made the following statement about Rutherford's commitment to Northern. Quote, "I am excited that Caden is bringing his talent and leadership to MSU Northern and joining our running program. Though reserved, his determination and discipline show a strong work ethic. He carefully assesses situations before making plans. We are excited to be part of his academic and athletic career," end quote. Caden plans to major in electrical engineering while at MSU Northern. With new media broadcasters, I'm Joshua Weiss.
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0: There are no funerals to report today. Here's a look again at your Weather Command weather forecast. Today, chance of rain early in the morning, highs in the mid-40s, northwest winds 10 to 25 miles per hour.

0: cloudy. A 50% chance of rain in the evening. Lows in the upper 20s. North winds 5 to 20 miles per hour. Tomorrow, mostly sunny. Highs in the mid 50s. North winds 5 to 10 miles per hour. Tomorrow night, mostly clear. Lows in the upper 20s. Southeast winds 5 to 10 miles per hour. Tuesday, sunny with highs in the mid 60s. South winds up to 15 miles per hour. Tuesday night, mostly cloudy. Lows in the upper 30s. Wednesday, partly sunny. Chance of rain in the morning and slight chance of thunderstorms in the afternoon. Highs in the mid 60s. Wednesday night and Thursday, partly cloudy. Lows in the upper 30s. Highs in the upper 60s. Thursday night, partly cloudy in the evening with a 20% chance of rain. Lows in the lower 40s. Friday, partly sunny. Chance of rain in the morning. Slight chance of thunderstorms in the afternoon. Highs in the upper 60s. Friday night, partly cloudy in the evening with a 20% chance of rain. Lows in the lower 40s. Saturday, mostly sunny. Highs in the mid 70s. Thanks for joining us today for this Sunday's edition of Montana at Noon. I'm Evan Suarez for New Media Broadcasters. Have a great rest of your weekend.
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0: I'm Nick DeLuca, SGA going back-to-back. Thunder star Shai Gilgeous-Alexander taking home his second straight MVP becomes the first player to win back-to-back MVP awards since Nikola Jokic and the first guard to average 30 points and 55% shooting in a season in NBA history. Thunder looking to repeat in the Western Conference Finals set to take on the Spurs. In the East, the Knicks are waiting for the winner of Game 7 tonight, the Pistons and the Cavs in Detroit. Pistons are 6-5 in Game 7s in franchise history and 5-0 at home, including their win over the Magic in the first round. Game 7 tonight tipped just after 8 Eastern. In the NFL, Aaron Rodgers back in Pittsburgh, four-time MVP, expected to sign a one-year deal to return to the Steelers worth up to $25 million. ESPN Steelers reporter Brooke Pryor says both sides are happy to wrap things up.
1: Everyone I talked to in the building said that they really wanted him here by May 18th, by the start of OTAs, at least the next phase of them, when they're going to have all the team in the building. It's still voluntary, of course, but it's a new head coach, new system, all of these new things. And Aaron Rodgers might be familiar with it from his time with Mike McCarthy, but he's got new teammates. This is Mike McCarthy now in Pittsburgh. It's been several years since he's worked with him. So the Pittsburgh Steelers really wanted Aaron Rodgers to be at OTAs, and now that he's agreed to this deal, he will be.
0: Prior on primetime, Rodgers expected to report to OTAs that begin tomorrow, finished last season completing 65.7% of his passes, his best mark since 2021, threw for just over 3,300 yards with 24 touchdowns and 7 interceptions, reunites with former head coach Mike McCarthy, paired together for 13 seasons with the Packers.
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1: During last week's Haver Public Schools Board of Trustees meeting, Superintendent Brian Gum updated the board on things happening in the district. At the end of April, Haver Public Schools enrollment held steady at 1,783 students. Independence Bank recently made a donation of $27,438 to the Haver Public Schools Education Foundation for the purchase of a new scoreboard at Blue Pony Stadium. Haver Public Schools, in partnership with the City of Haver and Bear Paw Development, is working on securing a community development block grant for improvements at Haver Public Schools. Superintendent Gum told the board that tentatively, public hearing on the CDBG request will be held at the July and September board meetings. Finally, Gum reminded the board that Haver High School graduation takes place on Saturday, June 6th at 11 a.m. at Blue Pony Stadium. The superintendent reported that this is one of the larger graduating classes in the past few years, and he encourages everyone attending to arrive early that day at Blue Pony Stadium.
2: The National Park Service is reminding visitors to take extra precautions in bear country following recent bear incidents in several national parks. Spring and early summer are periods of increased bear activity in many parks. Bears may be moving throughout habitats, searching for food or protecting cubs. Visitors can reduce the chance of a dangerous encounter by staying alert, hiking in groups, making noise in low visibility areas, storing food and trash properly, and never approaching bears. 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Bear species, terrain, food storage rules, and bear spray recommendations vary across the National Park Service. If you encounter a bear, stay calm, speak in a steady voice, back away slowly, and do not make sudden movements. Visitors should report bear encounters to park staff as soon as it is safe to do so.
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7: From ABC News, I'm Mike Dubusky. On the National Mall in Washington, D.C. right now, thousands are gathered for an America-themed prayer event called Rededicate 250. Part of the country's 250th anniversary celebrations, President Trump expected to deliver remarks later today. It comes as his administration comes under increasing scrutiny over a proposed Truth and Justice Commission. The Department of Justice now finalizing a deal to establish that nearly $2 billion fund, which would be used to finance payouts to people who claim to have been wronged by the government.
8: Sources tell ABC News that under the terms of the potential agreement, which sources caution are not final until publicly announced, Trump would have the authority to remove members of the commission running the fund without cause, and the commission would be under no obligation to disclose its procedures or decision-making process. The move even alarmed some Republicans. Democrats saying Trump is creating a political slush fund that is utterly fraudulent.
7: ABC News Washington Bureau Managing Editor Catherine Falders. Trump himself wrapping up a trip to China last week, touting some trade deals struck on Boeing jets and agriculture products. But questions remain about the specifics of those deals. U.S. Trade Representative Jamison Greer speaking on ABC's This Week earlier this morning.
9: Before the leaders meet, people like me and Secretary Bessin and our staff, we meet with our counterparts with on the Chinese side, and we work out among ourselves a lot of issues so that the presidents don't have to address it, and that's why they didn't address tariffs.
7: New York Governor

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1: 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So effective Monday, I'm asking that regular commuters who can work from home should. Please do so.
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0: The U.S. could announce a possible criminal indictment of Raul Castro in the coming days, sources familiar with the matter say. Cuba's grid is on the verge of collapse due to an energy crisis there. ABC's Alex Prochet reports from Washington.
7: Extensive blackouts across the country have sparked protests. Cubans banging on pots and pans, shouting, "Turn the lights on." Many without power up to 22 hours a day, as a U.S. oil blockade and sanctions have caused a crippling energy and fuel shortage, part of an ongoing pressure campaign by the Trump administration.
0: A big win for Bulgaria in the Eurovision Song Contest, with the finals happening in Vienna last night. Details from ABC's Wayne Cabot.
8: Dara, Dara, maybe a name to remember. She's a singer who just won Eurovision for a very catchy song about self-empowerment. So what is this song? Bangaranga.
9: Chasing perfection in our society right now. It's a huge problem that we got.
8: She's from Bulgaria, marking the first time in the contest's 70-year history that a singer from that Eastern European nation is taking home the top prize. Wayne Cabot, ABC News.
0: And researchers at Trinity College in Ireland say they've discovered what they believe is the oldest surviving English poem in a Latin text in a Roman library. Composed in Old English, Caedmon's Hymn is thought to have been written by an agricultural worker in the 7th century. Mike Dubusky, ABC News.
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11: Your Weather Command forecast. Today, chance of rain early in the morning, highs in the mid-40s, northwest winds 10 to 25 miles per hour. Chance of rain, 70%. Tonight, mostly cloudy, a 50% chance of rain in the evening, lows in the upper 20s, north winds 5 to 20 miles per hour. Tomorrow, mostly sunny, highs in the mid-50s, north winds 5 to 10 miles per hour. Tomorrow night, mostly clear, lows in the upper 20s, southeast winds 5 to 10 miles per hour.
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1: On Memorial Day 2026, we honor the memory of Army Private Roger Young, who served his country above and beyond the call of duty. He was a little undersized kid from Ohio with thick glasses and bad hearing, but he had the determination of a born hero, and he proved it in the South Pacific in July 1943. His platoon was fighting in dense jungle, cut off from the rest of the battalion. Roger Young volunteered to stay behind in the jungle and cover his platoon while they made their way back to rejoin the battalion. 20 men fell back while one stayed in position. They could hear the machine gun fire and the final grenade that killed him. He gave his life to save the lives of his comrades, and Roger Young was awarded the Medal of Honor for service above and beyond.
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0: I'm Nick DeLuca, SGA going back-to-back. Thunderstar Shai Gilgeous-Alexander taking home his second straight MVP becomes the first player to win back-to-back MVP awards since Nikola Jokic and the first guard to average 30 points and 55% shooting in a season in NBA history. Thunder looking to repeat in the Western Conference Finals set to take on the Spurs. In the East, the Knicks are waiting for the winner of Game 7 tonight, the Pistons and the Cavs in Detroit. Pistons are 6-5 in Game 7s in franchise history and 5-0 at home, including their win over the Magic in the first round. Game 7 tonight tipped just after 8 Eastern. In the NFL, Aaron Rodgers back in Pittsburgh. Four-time MVP expected to sign a one-year deal to return to the Steelers worth up to $25 million. ESPN Steelers reporter Brooke Pryor says both sides are happy to wrap things up.
1: Everyone I talked to in the building said that they really wanted him here by May 18th, by the start of OTAs, at least the next phase of them when they're going to have all the team in the building. It's still voluntary, of course, but it's a new head coach, new system, all of these new things. And Aaron Rodgers might be familiar with it from his time with Mike McCarthy, but he's got new teammates. This is Mike McCarthy now in Pittsburgh. It's been several years since he's worked with him. So the Pittsburgh Steelers really wanted Aaron Rodgers to be at OTAs, and now that he's agreed to this deal, he will be.
0: Prior on primetime, Rodgers expected to report to OTAs that begin tomorrow. Finished last season completing 65.7% of his passes, his best mark since 2021. Threw for just over 3,300 yards with 24 touchdowns and 7 interceptions. Reunites with former head coach Mike McCarthy. Paired together for 13 seasons with the Packers.
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2: Hi, this is Mark Wicks, Republican candidate for Senate District 14. I was asked to run for this seat by Matt Regeer, President of the Senate, and many other rank-and-file senators and representatives also. My opponent talks about party bosses. But from the support I've received running for this seat, every elected conservative in the party must be a boss. They are adamant that they don't want to see Eric Albus in the Senate. They've worked with him. They know him. And they say, no way, because they know his politics. And when critical votes happen, he'll bail on you and have a ready excuse for his actions. I encourage you to vote for me, Mark Wicks. I am a rancher, farmer, veteran, pro-life, pro-gun, and I don't believe in men and women sports or bathrooms. Rely on my strong moral code to protect our way of life. Oh, and if you think some party boss is going to control me, they'll find they would have better luck herding cats in a hailstorm.
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3: Now here's an extended look at your Weather Command forecast. Today, chance of rain early in the morning, highs in the mid-40s, northwest winds 10 to 25 miles per hour. Chance of rain, 70%. Tonight, mostly cloudy, a 50% chance of rain in the evening, lows in the upper 20s, north winds 5 to 20 miles per hour. Tomorrow, mostly sunny, highs in the mid-50s, north winds 5 to 10 miles per hour. Tomorrow night, mostly clear, lows in the upper 20s, southeast winds 5 to 10 miles per hour. Tuesday, sunny with highs in the mid-60s, south winds up to 15 miles per hour. Tuesday night, mostly cloudy, lows in the upper 30s. Wednesday, partly sunny, chance of rain in the morning and slight chance of thunderstorms in the afternoon, highs in the mid-60s. Wednesday night and Thursday, partly cloudy, lows in the upper 30s, highs in the upper 60s. Thursday night, partly cloudy in the evening with a 20% chance of rain, lows in the lower 40s.
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1: Gallatin College in Bozeman started their inaugural Law Enforcement Academy last week. Local and state law enforcement agencies across the state formed a Law Enforcement Advisory Committee that recommended this additional academy in the state.

0: City Police Department explains what model this advisory committee looked at.
1: And they looked at models across the United States of regional academies and how other states had done it. And in most other states, regional academies or additional training had occurred at technical colleges or universities that had like two-year associates program and trade schools attached to them.
0: The City of Havre Police Department has an officer attending this inaugural Gallatin College Law Enforcement Academy. As of May 10th, what percent of Montana is reporting very poor to poor pasture and rangeland conditions? United States Department of Agriculture meteorologist Brad Rippey has the details.
2: We have a vast area of the country, including some other parts of the West, that are still reeling from significant drought, 52% for Montana.
3: Governor Greg Gianforte announced last week that Montana's fiscal health has surged into the top 10 states nationally under his leadership, rising from 22nd in 2021 to 8th in 2025. In the 2025 Financial State of the States report produced by Truth in Accounting, a nonpartisan think tank founded in 2022 to promote transparency in government financial reporting, an analysis was conducted on the fiscal health of all 50 states. According to the report, Montana rose in the rankings due to the significant surplus, stating, quote, "Montana's finances improved in 2024 as revenues exceeded expenses." The state also paid off its remaining bonds in 2024, reducing future borrowing needs, end quote. The increase in Montana's fiscal health occurred during the same period the governor has championed returning money back to the hardworking Montanans of the state.
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6: 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Yes, the game was ugly. It proved that they can win ugly. It proved after running over their first five opponents, they could grind out a tough, nasty win over UConn, a team that was staring down the barrel of a dynasty.
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9: From ABC News, I'm Mike Dubusky. Ahead of the midterm elections this fall, it's now primary season in many states. Republican Senator Thomas Massey is among those facing tough primary challenges this week. Elections in his home state of Kentucky are scheduled for this Tuesday. Massey has been among those criticizing a proposed Justice Department fund aimed at primarily paying those who claim to be victims of government weaponization. Massey speaking with ABC's This Week earlier today, saying that that power should only come from Congress.
10: It's almost impossible to sue the federal government if they infringe on your First Amendment, your Second Amendment, or your Fourth Amendment. And so we should change those laws so that to give people standing when they've had their rights violated. Because people have been wronged, we need to make it easier to get that money.
9: The World Health Organization has now classified the ongoing Ebola outbreak in Africa as a public health emergency of international concern. Dr. Jean Kaseya is the Director General of Africa's Centers for Disease Control and Prevention.
11: Western countries, they don't understand that when Africa is affected, they are also at risk because people are flying every day. And it means building strong system, supporting Africa, investing in Africa.
9: The wildfire risk continues in Central California today, driven by high winds. ABC News meteorologist Carly Gomez has more.
12: We are still looking at some gusty conditions. They are mostly for our desert spots, areas around Ventura County mountains, and we're also seeing them around Big Bear. So mountains and deserts is where we're seeing the gusty winds, but also some fire concerns. Could be dangerous throughout tonight as some of the wind gusts peak up to about 60 miles per hour.
9: And lawyers for the tech firms Snap, YouTube, and TikTok have agreed to settle a closely watched case. More than 1,000 school districts across the U.S. have filed lawsuits against those tech companies, accusing them of harming the education system. Meta has so far not settled and will stand trial. You're listening to ABC News.
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0: May 25th is Memorial Day, and we honor the memory of Army Sergeant Charles H. Long, who served his country above and beyond the call of duty. Long was fighting in Korea on February 12, 1951. His company was overcome by enemy fire and ordered to withdraw, but he volunteered to stay behind and direct the mortar fire. He maintained radio contact as long as possible, directing artillery fire so skillfully that his company was able to withdraw safely, reorganize, and regain their original position. His inspirational action and his self-sacrifice helped to save many American lives that day. Charles Long was awarded the Medal of Honor for service above and beyond.
1: 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Happy Memorial Day.
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3: 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But much like the argument for boys and girls sports, the transformation does not ring true. Mark has spent the better part of the last decade losing elections on the high line, and the upcoming Republican primary election should be no different. Reject the notion that libertarian ideals are Republican ideals and keep Mark Wicks out of the Montana Senate. 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

0: I'm Nick DeLuca, SGA going back-to-back. Thunderstar Shai Gilgeous-Alexander taking home his second straight MVP becomes the first player to win back-to-back MVP awards since Nikola Jokic and the first guard to average 30 points and 55% shooting in a season in NBA history. Thunder looking to repeat in the Western Conference Finals set to take on the Spurs. In the East, the Knicks are waiting for the winner of Game 7 tonight, the Pistons and the Cavs in Detroit. Pistons are 6-5 in Game 7s in franchise history and 5-0 at home, including their win over the Magic in the first round. Game 7 tonight tip just after 8 Eastern. In the NFL, Aaron Rodgers back in Pittsburgh, four-time MVP, expected to sign a one-year deal to return to the Steelers worth up to $25 million. ESPN Steelers reporter Brooke Pryor says both sides are happy to wrap things up.
1: Everyone I talked to in the building said that they really wanted him here by May 18th, by the start of OTAs, at least the next phase of them, when they're going to have all the team in the building. It's still voluntary, of course, but it's a new head coach, new system, all of these new things. And Aaron Rodgers might be familiar with it from his time with Mike McCarthy, but he's got new teammates. This is Mike McCarthy now in Pittsburgh. It's been several years since he's worked with him. So the Pittsburgh Steelers really wanted Aaron Rodgers to be at OTAs, and now that he's agreed to this deal, he will be.
0: Prior on primetime, Rodgers expected to report to OTAs that begin tomorrow. Finished last season completing 65.7% of his passes, his best mark since 2021. Threw for just over 3,300 yards with 24 touchdowns and 7 interceptions. Reunites with former head coach Mike McCarthy. Paired together for 13 seasons with the Packers.
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3: Now here's an extended look at your Weather Command forecast. Today, chance of rain early in the morning, highs in the mid-40s, northwest winds 10 to 25 miles per hour. Chance of rain 70%. Tonight, mostly cloudy, a 50% chance of rain in the evening, lows in the upper 20s, north winds 5 to 20 miles per hour. Tomorrow, mostly sunny, highs in the mid-50s, north winds 5 to 10 miles per hour. Tomorrow night, mostly clear, lows in the upper 20s, southeast winds 5 to 10 miles per hour. Tuesday, sunny with highs in the mid-60s, south winds up to 15 miles per hour. Tuesday night, mostly cloudy, lows in the upper 30s. Wednesday, partly sunny, chance of rain in the morning and slight chance of thunderstorms in the afternoon, highs in the mid-60s. Wednesday night and Thursday, partly cloudy, lows in the upper 30s, highs in the upper 60s. Thursday night, partly cloudy in the evening with a 20% chance of rain, lows in the lower 40s.
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1: Here's a look at your local and state news.
2: As of May 10th, what percent of Montana is reporting very poor to poor pasture and rangeland conditions? United States Department of Agriculture meteorologist Brad Rippey has the details.
3: We have a vast area of the country, including some other parts of the West, that are still reeling from significant drought, 52% for Montana.
1: The United States Forest Service has announced that the Helena Lewis and Clark National Forest will begin a major reconstruction project approximately 3 miles south of Neihardt, Montana, where Highway 89 meets the Jefferson Road. Work is anticipated to begin May 26th and conclude before Labor Day. This project will improve 3.4 miles of roadway to enhance public safety, protect natural resources, and provide improved access on the Belt Creek White Sulphur Springs Ranger District. Work will include selective clearing, removal and replacement of existing corrugated steel pipe culverts, installation of new culverts and French drains, construction of drivable dips, shoulder stabilization with riprap, new aggregate surfacing, and comprehensive roadway reconditioning.

0: 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During the study, you will have PET and MRI imaging scans, have tests of thinking, memory, and attention, and have at least 3 outpatient visits to the NIH Clinical Center in Bethesda. 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
6: From ABC News, I'm Mike Dubusky. President Trump addressing a prayer event on the National Mall by video moments ago.
7: Now my eyes shall be open and my ears attent to the prayer that is made in this place.
6: It comes as we learn new details about a $1.7 billion fund the administration is planning to announce, possibly as soon as tomorrow, which would use taxpayer dollars to pay out people who claim to have been victimized by the government. ABC's Catherine Falder said it would be in exchange for Trump dropping his lawsuit against the IRS.
8: A president suing their own government is without precedent, something Trump himself has acknowledged.
7: It's interesting because I'm the one that makes the decision, right? And, you know, that decision would have to go across my desk. And it's awfully strange to make a decision where I'm paying myself.
8: The extraordinary use of taxpayer money would be shrouded in secrecy. Sources tell ABC News that under the terms of the potential agreement, which sources caution are not final until publicly announced, Trump would have the authority to remove members of the commission running the fund without cause.
6: Another person has been confirmed to have the Hanta virus, a person who'd been on that Dutch cruise vessel, now testing positive in Canada. It comes as an Ebola outbreak worries health officials in Africa. Dr. Jean Kaseya is the head of the Centers for Disease Control in Africa and is pushing for international help.
9: Make sure that we have the capacity to respond to this outbreak, to minimize the number of people who are affected, but also to protect the world, because we don't want to see travel ban.
6: So far, at least 80 people who are suspected to have died in the Democratic Republic of the Congo from the illness. There are nearly 250 suspected cases. An Air Force base outside Boise, Idaho is now on lockdown after 2 military jets appear to have collided in midair. The U.S. Navy now confirming all 4 crew members ejected successfully. You're listening to ABC News.
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6: Interior Secretary Doug Burgum is defending President Trump's renovations across the nation's capital, including his East Wing Ballroom project. ABC News Chief Washington Correspondent Jonathan Carl spoke with the woman

0: suing Trump to try and stop that project. Carol Quinlan, president and CEO of the National Trust for Historic Preservation.
1: I think we can all agree what should happen here is that if our historic resources, the most iconic structure in the country, is going to be altered in an irreversible way, more people should weigh in than one man, the current resident of that building.
0: A firefighter killed in a lumber mill blaze in Maine on Friday is now being honored.
2: People paying their respects to the firefighter who was killed in a massive fire Friday at a lumber mill. The remains of Andrew Cross was taken on a 45-mile journey to a funeral home to allow first responders and others to honor him. At least 10 other people were injured in that fire, and the cause is still under investigation.
0: ABC's Rhiannon Alley. A record set today at Mount Everest. Sherpa Kami Rita completing a trek to the summit of the tallest mountain on Earth, his 32nd time doing so. He's been making the climb, including as a guide for many years, since the early 1990s. And the 61st Annual Academy of Country Music Awards get underway tonight in Las Vegas. Megan Maroney is the most nominated artist, with 8 nods in total. I'm Mike Dubusky, ABC News.
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6: And now, your Weather Command forecast. Tonight should be mostly cloudy with a 20% chance of rain, lows in the upper 20s, north winds 5 to 15 miles an hour, gusting up to around 30 in the evening. Monday should be mostly sunny, highs in the mid-50s, north winds up to 10 miles an hour. Monday night should be partly cloudy with lows in the upper 20s, east winds 5 to 10 miles an hour. Tuesday should be warmer and sunny, highs in the mid-60s, south winds up to 15 miles an hour.
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0: Ed Bankin. As the Oklahoma City Thunder continue their quest for a repeat, their star player has pulled off a different kind of back-to-back accomplishment. According to ESPN's Shams Charania, Shai Gilgeous-Alexander has been named the league's MVP for the second consecutive year. Meanwhile, the second round comes to a close tonight with Game 7 between the Pistons and the Cavaliers from Detroit. That game can be heard on ESPN Radio. The Knicks await the winner in the Eastern Conference Finals. The Western Conference Finals get underway tomorrow. It will be the Spurs and the Thunder playing Game 1 in Oklahoma City. To baseball, where rivalry weekend included a battle in the Sunshine State, and the Tampa Bay Rays coming out victorious.
1: Swinging a high fly ball, belted deep to center. Marcy back to the wall. Gone! Yuri Perez stayed in, and Yandy took him out. The Rays extend their lead. They've now scored 4 2-out runs in the last two innings. And on Yandy's seventh homer, the Rays lead 5-2 in the fifth.
0: That call from 620 WDAE. The Rays defeated the Marlins 6-3. It was Tampa's 30th win of the season. The Pirates have placed outfielder and first baseman Ryan O'Hearn on the 10-day injured list. He is dealing with a strained right quad. In WNBA action, the Aces squeaked past the Dream 85-84. It is an off night of the National Hockey League playoffs. Tomorrow, the second round will come to an end with a Game 7 in Buffalo between the Sabres and the Canadiens. That game can be seen on ESPN. The winner will face the Carolina Hurricanes in the Eastern Conference Finals. That series will get underway on Thursday. The Western Conference Finals will get underway on Wednesday. That will be in Denver with Game 1 between the Avalanche and the Golden Knights.
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The Montana Dinosaur Trail showcases the amazing variety Montana has to offer in its scenic treasures and paleoontological treasures found in communities large and small along the trail. Don't miss a trail stop, and don't forget to have your own dino passport for each site stamp. Have fun and remember, travelers of the trail will be roaming the same ground as the dinosaurs thousands of years ago. You'll enjoy every stop along the Montana Dinosaur Trail. 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
2: And now, an extended look at your Weather Command forecast. Tonight should be mostly cloudy with a 20% chance of rain, lows in the upper 20s, north winds 5 to 15 miles an hour, gusting up to around 30 in the evening. Monday should be mostly sunny, highs in the mid-50s, north winds up to 10 miles an hour. Monday night should be partly cloudy, lows in the upper 20s, east winds 5 to 10 miles an hour. Tuesday should be warmer and sunny, highs in the mid-60s, south winds up to 15 miles an hour. Tuesday night should be mostly cloudy with a 20% chance of rain in the evening and lows in the upper 30s. Wednesday should be partly sunny with a 40% chance of rain in the afternoon, highs in the lower 60s. Wednesday night should be mostly cloudy with a 20% chance of rain in the evening, then partly cloudy after midnight, lows in the upper 30s. Thursday should be mostly sunny with highs in the upper 60s.
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1: During last week's Havre Public Schools Board of Trustees meeting, Superintendent Brian Gum updated the board on things happening in the district. At the end of April, Havre Public Schools enrollment held steady at 1,783 students. Independence Bank recently made a donation of $27,438 to the Havre Public Schools Education Foundation for the purchase of a new scoreboard at Blue Pony Stadium. Havre Public Schools, in partnership with the City of Havre and Bearpaw Development, is working on securing a community development block grant for improvements at Havre Public Schools. Superintendent Gum told the board that tentatively, public hearing on the CDBG request will be held at the July and September board meetings. Finally, Gum reminded the board that Havre High School graduation takes place on Saturday, June 6th at 11 a.m. at Blue Pony Stadium. The superintendent reported that this is one of the larger graduating classes in the past few years, and he encourages everyone attending to arrive early that day at Blue Pony Stadium.
2: 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Spring and early summer are periods of increased bear activity in many parks. Bears may be moving throughout habitats, searching for food or protecting cubs. 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

0: 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Visitors should report bear encounters to park staff as soon as it is safe to do so.
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7: I see everybody coming together here, and I think it's very important to know we're one nation under God, all people, one people nation.
6: One of the people in the crowd of this afternoon's prayer event on the National Mall in Washington, President Trump read from the Bible, 2 Chronicles, the story of Solomon, in pre-recorded remarks.
8: Now my eyes shall be open and my ears attent to the prayer that is made in this place.
6: This is one of the events associated with the nation's 250th birthday celebration. It comes as the Justice Department is setting up, at President Trump's direction, a nearly $2 billion fund for payouts to Trump's political allies who claim they were wronged by the government. There's bipartisan opposition to it on Capitol Hill. Congressman Thomas Massey, Kentucky Republican.
9: That's action that Congress needs to take. I don't think you can do that. You can't just take $1 billion or $10 billion unilaterally with the executive branch. Congress has the power of the purse.
6: Congressman Jamie Raskin, Maryland Democrat, calls it an illegal slush fund.
10: This, of course, is a political grievance fund that Donald Trump can use to pay off his friends. If these people have a valid cause of action, they should bring it to the court like every other American does.
6: Both on ABC's This Week, a person in Canada who was on that cruise ship has been confirmed to have the hantavirus, worrying doctors and others, more than 20 Ebola outbreaks in Congo and Uganda. Dr. Jean Kaseya, head of Africa's top public health organization, says Americans and others should be paying attention to it.
11: Western countries, they don't understand that when Africa is affected, they are also at risk because people are flying every day. And it means building strong system, supporting Africa, investing in Africa.
6: Two military jets collided in midair at an air show at an Air Force base outside Boise, Idaho today. Military says all four crew members ejected safely. You're listening to ABC News.
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6: There's elevated to critical fire danger from Arizona to western Oklahoma and California's Central Valley with widespread warm, dry, and windy conditions. The Bay Area, PG&E is warning of possible power cutoffs through Tuesday to prevent fires.
16: Take care of their weeds, maintain defensible space, and then obviously be prepared for what is to possibly come this season.
6: Paul Lowenthal, Santa Rosa Fire Department. An expected El Nino weather pattern could make conditions hotter and drier. We get some of these

0: Economic snapshots this week, says ABC's Dave Packer.
1: A few closely watched earnings reports that investors use as bellwethers for the economy. Home improvement giant Home Depot reports before the bell Tuesday, and luxury home builder Toll Brothers will report after the close that day. More retail earnings on Wednesday, Home Depot rival Lowe's, as well as Target, and TJ Maxx and Home Goods parent TJX.
0: Tips for getting somewhere on the upcoming Memorial Day weekend from ABC's Ike Ajachi.
2: Going.com says travelers are gravitating toward classic vacation spots. Think Las Vegas, Honolulu, Los Angeles, San Francisco, right here in the Big Apple, with Seattle topping the list as the number one destination this year.
0: Cate Blanchett said the Me Too movement got killed very quickly in Hollywood. She spoke at the Cannes Film Festival in France, saying she does a head count on movie sets and that there's 10 women and 75 men every morning. Chuck Sievertson, ABC News.
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4: And now, your Weather Command forecast. Tonight should be mostly cloudy with a 20% chance of rain, lows in the upper 20s, north winds 5 to 15 miles an hour, gusting up to around 30 in the evening. Monday should be mostly sunny, highs in the mid-50s, north winds up to 10 miles an hour. Monday night should be partly cloudy with lows in the upper 20s, east winds 5 to 10 miles an hour. Tuesday should be warmer and sunny, highs in the mid-60s, south winds up to 15 miles an hour.
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1: May 25th is Memorial Day, and we remember Brigadier General Theodore Roosevelt III, who served his country above and beyond the call of duty. On D-Day, Roosevelt was the oldest man at age 56 and the only general to land with the first wave of troops. The pre-invasion plan failed, so Roosevelt improvised, meeting the platoons as they came on shore and directing them where he wanted them. Despite being under heavy fire and having to use a cane, he repeatedly traveled from the shore up the beach and back. His calmness and courage inspired his men. Years later, when General Omar Bradley was asked what he considered the most heroic act of the war, he answered, "Ted Roosevelt on Utah Beach." For his bravery, Theodore Roosevelt III was awarded the Medal of Honor for service above and beyond.
0: Baker Amusements knows it is by their sacrifice that we remain free and strong as a nation. We honor them today and every day. Thank you, veterans, fallen, past, and present. From Baker Amusements. KOJM.

I'm Ed Benkin. As the Oklahoma City Thunder continue their quest for a repeat, their star player has pulled off a different kind of back-to-back accomplishment. According to ESPN's Shams Charania, Shai Gilgeous-Alexander has been named the league's MVP for the second consecutive year. Meanwhile, the second round comes to a close tonight with Game 7 between the Pistons and the Cavaliers from Detroit. That game can be heard on ESPN Radio. The Knicks await the winner in the Eastern

0: it will be the Spurs and the Thunder playing Game 1 in Oklahoma City. To baseball, where rivalry weekend included a battle in the Sunshine State, and the Tampa Bay Rays coming out victorious.
1: Swinging a high fly ball, belted deep to center. Marcy back to the wall. Gone! Yuri Perez stayed in, and Yandy took him out. The Rays extend their lead. They've now scored 4 2-out runs in the last two innings. And on Yandy's seventh homer, the Rays lead 5-2 in the fifth.
0: That call from 620 WDAE, the Rays defeated the Marlins 6-3. It was Tampa's 30th win of the season. The Pirates have placed outfielder and first baseman Ryan O'Hearn on the 10-day injured list. He is dealing with a strained right quad. In WNBA action, the Aces squeaked past the Dream 85-84. It is an off night in the National Hockey League playoffs. Tomorrow, the second round will come to an end with a Game 7 in Buffalo between the Sabres and the Canadiens. That game can be seen on ESPN. The winner will face the Carolina Hurricanes in the Eastern Conference Finals. That series will get underway on Thursday. The Western Conference Finals will get underway on Wednesday. That will be in Denver with Game 1 between the Avalanche and the Golden Knights.
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1: 60 seconds of answers with Mark Wicks, Republican candidate for Senate District 14. I've had some attack ads ran against me, so let me clear some things up. Yes, I am pro-life. Yes, I did an interview with Forward Montana. If you can't confront your opponent on his own turf, you probably shouldn't be running for the Senate. Yes, I ran as a libertarian once. I believe in smaller government and spending tax money responsibly, while leaving people alone as much as possible. My opponent's supporters seem to think those are bad qualities. Yes, I am a veteran and will do whatever I can to support fellow veterans. Yes, I will support hospitals. Yes, I understand that to cut taxes, we need to cut spending first. No, men absolutely shouldn't be in women's private spaces or sports. Yes, the East Coast liberals are spending a lot of money to keep me out of the Senate. If you like my answers, vote for me, Mark Wicks, in the Republican primary.
0: Paid for by Wicks for Freedom, Republican Mark Wicks, treasurer.
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3: And now, your local road conditions as reported by the Montana Department of Transportation. Winds are expected to be between 20 and 30 miles per hour from the northwest across northwestern Montana, with continuous rain expected throughout the evening. Temperatures hover in the range of 35 to 40 degrees. And now, an extended look at your Weather Command forecast. Tonight should be mostly cloudy with a 20% chance of rain, lows in the upper 20s, north winds 5 to 15 miles an hour, gusting up to around 30 in the evening. Monday should be mostly sunny, highs in the mid 50s, north winds up to 10 miles an hour. Monday night should be partly cloudy, lows in the upper 20s, east winds 5 to 10 miles an hour. Tuesday should be warmer and sunny, highs in the mid 60s, south winds up to 15 miles an hour. Tuesday night should be mostly cloudy with a 20% chance of rain in the evening and lows in the upper 30s. Wednesday should be partly sunny with a 40% chance of rain in the afternoon, highs in the lower 60s. Wednesday night should be mostly cloudy with a 20% chance of rain in the evening, then partly cloudy after midnight, lows in the upper 30s. Thursday should be mostly sunny with highs in the upper 60s. 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
1: Gallatin College in Bozeman started their inaugural Law Enforcement Academy last week. Local and state law enforcement agencies across the state formed a law enforcement advisory committee that recommended this additional academy in the state. Adam Pankratz, Deputy Chief of Police for the Montana State University Police Department, explains what model this advisory committee looked at.
2: And they looked at models across the United States of regional academies and how other states had done it. And in most other states, regional academies or additional training had occurred at technical colleges or universities that had like two-year associate's program and trade schools attached to them.
1: The City of Havre Police Department has an officer attending this inaugural Gallatin College Law Enforcement Academy. As of May 10th, what percent of Montana is reporting very poor to poor pasture and rangeland conditions? United States Department of Agriculture meteorologist Brad Rippey has the details.
3: We have a vast area of the country, including some other parts of the West, that are still reeling from significant drought, 52% for Montana.
4: Governor Greg Gianforte announced last week that Montana's fiscal health has surged into the top 10 states nationally under his leadership, rising from 22nd in 2021 to 8th in 2025. In the 2025 Financial State of the States report produced by Truth in Accounting, a nonpartisan think tank founded in 2022 to promote transparency in government financial reporting, an analysis was conducted on the fiscal health of all 50 states. According to the report, Montana rose in the rankings due to the significant surplus, stating, quote, "Montana's finances improved in 2024 as revenues exceeded expenses."

0: remaining bonds in 2024, reducing future borrowing needs," end quote. The increase in Montana's fiscal health occurred during the same period the governor has championed returning money back to the hardworking Montanans of the state.
1: That's been a look at local and state news from New Media Broadcasters.
2: 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It's the best way to stay current on news, weather, funeral announcements, and wheat prices. 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
8: From ABC News, I'm Chuck Sievertson. 10 random shootings that terrorized folks in Austin, Texas this weekend are being investigated. Police say with two of the three people they were looking for in custody.
9: Dangerous. They shot four people already today.
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10: At this time, we can confirm that four individuals have been shot. One has sustained serious injury, and the other three minor injuries.
8: Austin Mayor Kirk Watson.
11: These are occurring primarily in South Austin, and we don't have any specific motive that has been identified. In fact, these actions appear to be random.
8: A person in Canada who was on that cruise ship has been confirmed with hantavirus. Worrying doctors and others, more than 20 Ebola outbreaks in Congo and Uganda. Dr. Jean Kaseya, head of Africa's top public health organization, says Africa needs to manufacture vaccines.
12: We cannot afford to have this outbreak in many African countries.
8: He says Americans and others should pay attention because the virus can travel with people on airplanes. Two military jets collided in midair at an air show at an Air Force base outside Boise, Idaho. ABC's Melissa Don.
13: A harrowing scene of sparks and debris flying as the jets descend. Four parachutes immediately deploying, the air crews ejecting from the aircraft.
8: Military says the crews are safe. Opposition from Republican and Democratic lawmakers to the Justice Department setting up, at President Trump's direction, a nearly $2 billion fund for payouts to Trump's political allies who claim they were wronged by the government. Lawmakers say Congress controls all money matters under the Constitution. Congressman Jamie Raskin, Maryland Democrat, calling it a slush fund.
14: This is completely unconstitutional, and Congress has got to move to stop it, not just the courts.
8: Raskin on ABC's This Week. Oil prices are higher as President Trump posted on social media that for Iran, the clock is ticking and they better get moving fast on a deal to end the war. 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
8: Crowds in the National Mall in Washington have memories of today's prayer event. Rededicate 250, Defense Secretary Pete Hegseth's pre-recorded remarks on the Revolutionary Army's winter at Valley Forge.
19: George Washington did not lose faith. We know the painting of him at Valley Forge. One hangs in my office. Kneeling in the deep snow, his hat and sword nearby. Washington bows his head.
8: Part of America's 250th birthday celebration. Dry conditions and high winds bring fire risks through the early part of the week in Southern California, says ABC News forecaster Carly Gomez.
20: And we are still looking at some gusty conditions. They

0: are mostly for our desert spots, areas around Ventura County Mountains, and we're also seeing them around Big Bear. So mountains and deserts is where we're seeing the gusty winds, but also some fire concerns. Could be dangerous throughout tonight as some of the wind gusts peak up to about 60 miles per hour.
1: Some earnings reports this week from Walmart, Home Depot, and others could be economic snapshots. Starting in June, you can buy a piece of SpaceX, according to ABC's Dave Packer.
2: The Wall Street Journal reporting that Elon Musk's rocket company is planning to go public on June 12th with what could be the biggest public offering of all time. SpaceX looking to raise as much as $80 billion with the IPO. It comes after Musk recently put his XAI artificial intelligence business under the SpaceX umbrella.
1: Our Dave Packer, Chuck Sievertson, ABC News.
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4: And now, your Weather Command forecast. Tonight should be mostly cloudy with a 20% chance of rain, lows in the upper 20s, north winds 5 to 15 miles an hour, gusting up to around 30 in the evening. Monday should be mostly sunny, highs in the mid 50s, north winds up to 10 miles an hour. Monday night should be partly cloudy with lows in the upper 20s, east winds 5 to 10 miles an hour. Tuesday should be warmer and sunny, highs in the mid 60s, south winds up to 15 miles an hour.
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1: May 25th is Memorial Day, and we honor the memory of Army Specialist Lawrence Joel, who served his country above and beyond the call of duty. Joel was a medic serving with the 1st Airborne Battalion in Vietnam on November 8, 1965. The enemy launched a fierce attack on the group, and every man in the lead platoon was wounded or killed. Joel moved among the men, treating the wounded and encouraging them with his calm manner and skillful treatment. When he was shot in both legs and could barely move, Joel refused to be evacuated and instead continued to crawl over that bloody battlefield, treating as many men as he could reach. He kept going until he collapsed and had to be carried from the field. Lawrence Joel was awarded the Medal of Honor for service above and beyond.
0: Frontier Lawn and Landscaping in Havre is proud to be a part of the High Line and this great country. Happy Memorial Day as we remember those who sacrificed so much for us to be here today.
1: The Rock. Baby, on the air, online, and on your phone.

0: Welcome to Insight with New Media Broadcasters. I'm Joshua Weiss. Today we sat down with Adam Pankratz from Montana State University Police to talk about the new Gallatin College Police Academy program, how the federal government works with them, expected impacts on day-to-day law enforcement, and how the reception has influenced continued growth.
1: So Gallatin College exists on Montana State University's campus. It's a college within the university system, similar to the College of Nursing or the College of Engineering that a lot of people are familiar with. They host a multitude of different programs, based in trade skills or certificate programs or associate degrees. We help, as a university police department, help service and protect the students, the staff, the classrooms and whatnot on the university that they utilize, just like we do any other program. Through kind of that relationship building and partnership, they've gotten to know us, we've gotten to know them. We have offered our services to help get the program running. I specifically run the administrative side of the Law Enforcement Academy, so make sure students have enrolled and met all the prerequisites, that they show up on time, that we take attendance, that instructors show up, that they have that they're presenting well, so a little bit of quality control and whatnot. The Montana State University Police is also providing instruction to the academy. Our officers are teaching things like active shooter response, police traffic radar operations, ethics classes, traffic enforcement, community policing. All these type of things are being offered by officers at the University Police. In addition to our agency, Gallatin County, who oversees the curriculum, is also offering a large amount of instruction. They have multiple deputies that are present in the classroom every day teaching things like officer safety and firearms and various other topics. We've also partnered with the Bozeman Police Department, who's put a tremendous amount of resources into the academy too, teaching things like defensive tactics and patrol operations. Students in our academy are being instructed by current law enforcement officers from the local community that are invested to ensure the students that come out have the current tools, the right tools to serve their communities, keep their communities safe, and keep them. And the reception has been extremely positive. We're super excited to have a representative from the Haber community, a police officer that is training with us, that will be able to take the tools we give them, return to the community of Haber and Hill County. The biggest excitement is extra capacity. We are here to support the law enforcement. We are here to support the agencies that are trying to fill vacant positions and get officers on the street. That'll be part of the community. We'll be offering classes here at Gallatin College every summer for the foreseeable future, as long as the demand continues and the need and interest is there from the law enforcement agencies across the state.
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2: I'm Ed Benkin. As the Oklahoma City Thunder continue their quest for a repeat, their star player has pulled off a different kind of back-to-back accomplishment. According to ESPN's Shams Charania, Shai Gilgeous-Alexander has been named the league's MVP for the second consecutive year. Meanwhile, the second round comes to a close tonight with Game 7 between the Pistons and the Cavaliers from Detroit. That game can be heard on ESPN Radio. The Knicks await the winner in the Eastern Conference Finals. The Western Conference Finals get underway tomorrow. It will be the Spurs and the Thunder playing Game 1 in Oklahoma City. To baseball, where rivalry weekend included a battle in the Sunshine State, and the Tampa Bay Rays coming out victorious.
3: Swinging a high fly ball, belted deep to center. Marcy back to the wall. Gone! Yuri Perez stayed in, and Yandy took him out. The Rays extend their lead. They've now scored 4 2-out runs in the last two innings. And on Yandy's seventh homer, the Rays lead 5-2 in the fifth.
2: That call from 620 WDAE. The Rays defeated the Marlins 6-3. It was Tampa's 30th win of the season. The Pirates have placed outfielder and first baseman Ryan O'Hearn on the 10-day injured list. He is dealing with a strained right quad. In WNBA action, the Aces squeaked past the Dream, 85-84. It is an off night in the National Hockey League playoffs. Tomorrow, the second round will come to an end with a Game 7 in Buffalo between the Sabres and the Canadiens. That game can be seen on ESPN. The winner will face the Carolina Hurricanes in the Eastern Conference Finals. That series will get underway on Thursday. The Western Conference Finals will get underway on Wednesday. That will be in Denver with Game 1 between the Avalanche and the Golden Knights.
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2: And now, an extended look at your Weather Command forecast. Tonight should be mostly cloudy with a 20% chance of rain, lows in the upper 20s, north winds 5 to 15 miles an hour, gusting up to around 30 in the evening. Monday should be mostly sunny, highs in the mid-50s, north winds up to 10 miles an hour. Monday night should be partly cloudy, lows in the upper 20s, east winds 5

0: to 10 miles an hour. Tuesday should be warmer and sunny, highs in the mid-60s, south winds up to 15 miles an hour. Tuesday night should be mostly cloudy with a 20% chance of rain in the evening and lows in the upper 30s. Wednesday should be partly sunny with a 40% chance of rain in the afternoon, highs in the lower 60s. Wednesday night should be mostly cloudy with a 20% chance of rain in the evening, then partly cloudy after midnight, lows in the upper 30s. Thursday should be mostly sunny with highs in the upper 60s.
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1: Here's a look at your local and state news.
2: As of May 10th, what percent of Montana is reporting very poor to poor pasture and rangeland conditions? United States Department of Agriculture meteorologist Brad Rippey has the details.
3: We have a vast area of the country, including some other parts of the West, that are still reeling from significant drought, 52% for Montana.
1: The United States Forest Service has announced that the Helena Lewis and Clark National Forest will begin a major reconstruction project approximately 3 miles south of Neihardt, Montana, where Highway 89 meets the Jefferson Road. Work is anticipated to begin May 26th and conclude before Labor Day. This project will improve 3.4 miles of roadway to enhance public safety, protect natural resources, and provide improved access on the Belt Creek White Sulphur Springs Ranger District. Work will include selective clearing, removal and replacement of existing corrugated steel pipe culverts, installation of new culverts and French drains, construction of drivable dips, shoulder stabilization with riprap, new aggregate surfacing, and comprehensive roadway reconditioning. Research